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Kentucky Headhunters doing a little Hank original right there on Drinking Texas Nights. Up next, we got Randy Rogers with Nothing But Love Songs.

0: That's Once in a Blue Moon by ETC. Wait a minute. Who is ETC, Mike?
1: Oh, us old folks know that's Earl Thomas Conley.
0: You're damn right. Hey, you new folks. Well, no, this is Tristan Robeson. I Can't Get Over You.

0: Jody Messina right there. Heads, Carolina. Tails, that other state.
1: Yeah. Crapifornia.
0: Oh, it's Drinking Texas Nights. And so you've kept me hanging.
1: Yeah.
0: You went to the Oscar store. Sounds fantastic.
1: It was.
0: But the day didn't end there.
1: No, not by any stretch of the imagination. So Liz told us about this bar. It used to be out in the country. It's not really anymore. Called Monkey Barrel, also in Temple, but it's kind of out in the country in Temple.
0: Mm-hmm.
1: So, but the city's getting to it.
0: The city's encroaching. Okay. Yeah.
1: So we go out there, cash only. Everything, all the drinks, $4. That's it. The beers they keep on ice. There's a cooler back there. So, you know, when they sell one beer, they grab another and put it on the ice.
0: Nice. Okay. Yeah.
1: So they're really cold. You go in, it's slightly bigger than the studio. Let's say two of this studio, right?
0: Wow, that is small.
1: Yeah, it is a very small. It used to be a bait shop way back in the day, and it was out in the country.
0: Mm-hmm.
1: So this little bitty bait shop out there, they turned into a bar. I was looking around because I had to pee.
0: Uh-huh.
1: Just looking around, I go, there is nothing but walls in here. There's no doors. There's one door in the back, one door in the front. That's it.
0: That's it. Okay.
1: Yeah. So I go, hey, where's your bathroom? Oh, we got an outhouse in the back. It's just been cleaned, though, so should be all right.
0: Should be.
1: So I went out and used the outhouse. We had like four or five beers there.
0: Mm-hmm.
1: And Vicky looks at me and goes, we have to leave. I said, are you all right?
0: Why?
1: Are you all right? Yeah, and like I said, it's cash only. I said, do I need to go get more money out of the ATM over here? She goes, no, we got to go. Bartender's name was Tiffany. She was great. Turns out Vicky had to pee, and she wasn't using the outhouse.
0: Was it a real, like a wooden outhouse?
1: No. It was a porta-potty.
0: Oh.
1: It was a big porta-potty, but a porta-potty.
0: Okay.
1: Yeah.
0: Yeah, those things are convenient when it's, you know, under 100 degrees outside.
1: Yes. You know me. I've got pictures of myself. Okay, ladies and gentlemen, I have started a collection of outhouse pictures or porta-potty pictures of me in them for a calendar. So
0: I wish he was lying, people.
1: So we went and we stopped at a gas station and started heading back home, and it started raining, and we were about Gerald. Vicky looks at me and goes, hey, you want to stop at the Lucky Penny? I was like, well, yeah. So we pulled into the Lucky Penny over there in Gerald.
0: Have you been
1: there?
0: I have not.
1: Oh, it's a great little bar as well. It's full of Geraldites, if you know what that means. And you people from Gerald, you know what that means as well.
0: Okay.
1: But, oh gosh, Bobby. Bobby was bartending, who I know from, used to be at the American Legion over here.
0: Oh, okay.
1: Yeah, I walked in, I was like, Bobby, what are you doing here? He goes, hey, how are y'all? I haven't seen you in forever. He goes, well, yeah, I kind of quit the Legion, got fired, so, oh, it doesn't matter. So, that's a whole big story. Bobby likes to talk, so we talked to Bobby for a while, and then made it home in time to see the soccer game, England versus Norway.
0: Oh, wow.
1: England won, then watched
0: Argentina
1: versus Sweden.
0: Yeah, Switzerland.
1: Switzerland, yes. Uh-huh. Argentina won.
0: Yeah.
1: And then stayed up.
0: Did you?
1: Stayed up long enough.
0: Because I did, too.
1: To watch the UFC and Conor McGregor fight. You want to tell everybody about that, or you want to wait?
0: Oh, no, we'll spill the beans if you haven't. He didn't fight.
1: Well, he threw a kick, blew his knee out, and God love him, he kept trying.
0: He did try. That may have been a pre-existing condition, because they went back and watched his, you know, when he gets to the side where they like check the mouth guard and the right. Everything else, and he was shaking that knee like he wasn't really able to put weight on it.
1: Before he
0: went in the ring.
1: Oh. All right. Hey, that's Mike. I'm Chip. This is Drinking Texas Nights.
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See me running right here on Drinking Texas Nights. It is an artist spotlight Monday, and we will let you know who we were spotlighting right after Am I Blue by George Strait.

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1: Whoop, whoop.
0: So I can't tell by your reaction, Chip, whether or not you even enjoy this segment.
1: You know I love Artist Spotlight. 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
0: Right, right. It's funny. We've been talking to the station about doing this for months.
1: It seemed like years.
0: Because, you know, with Drinking Texas, you have a certain brand. Mm-hmm. And that brand has a certain sound, yes. And these artists are the main part of it.
1: Yes, it's new country music from Texas, mm-hmm. new-ish country music from Texas. That's our brand. That's the people we love. That's people that we go see and talk to. Mm-hmm. Now, we love also all Texas country music, but these are our people.
0: Yeah, absolutely. So I want to get started right away. This is actually a close friend of the show and someone I almost feel like we discovered.
1: Kind of. He was a lonely bass player, uh-huh. Playing with Drew Fish. Uh-huh. We saw him out in Copeland, and we said, you know what? Do something better with your life.
0: We didn't, but he did. Mark Berry grew up in the Valley. He has recently relocated to San Antonio. He's mm-hmm. put together a band of actually pretty special players.
1: I was going to say, a kick-ass band.
0: And A, who knew he could sing? And B, who knew he could write?
1: Right.
0: Okay.
1: He can't do sound, though.
0: He can't do sound. There's a whole other story that goes with that. We're going to play, I'm going to play his most recent song. This thing dropped Friday.
1: Yes.
0: Here it is. It's called I Did It to Myself, Mark Berry Band.

0: Barry's one of those guys, whenever I'm in San Antonio, if he's playing, I will not tell him that I'm showing up, but me and Vicky will show up. Mm-hmm. And during the middle of the concert, during the middle of the show, he looks up and he sees us and goes, "Holy crap, Drinking Texas is in the house." And it's one of my favorite things.
1: Yeah.
0: And we love Mark so much that he played our 250th and our 300th episode,
1: yes,
0: of Drinking Texas, the radio show.
1: Yeah. His band was the live band and rocked both of those shows.
0: But I know I interrupted you. People were like, "Who is this?"
1: Uh-huh. Well, it's really funny that he ended up doing that. If you'll remember the first time he was on the show, he was afraid to pull his guitar out and barely talked.
0: Yes, I know. That was hilarious. We're like... speak, man.
1: Speak,
0: man. It's just us. And then after the show, he gave us an hour long private concert.
1: Yeah, no kidding. Yeah. It was better than the show, but we'd already been off the air by then.
0: Yeah.
1: Speaking of, we did mention last week that we did our songs of the year. Like we do every year
0: for
1: Drinking Texas radio show, and you know who had the number one song of the year last year?
0: Could it possibly be Mark Berry?
1: It is. I'm going to play that one now. It's called "I Still Drink About You."

0: So Mark and his bass player Smiley went home after a show, what, about a month ago? Mm-hmm. And while they were sleeping, somebody stole their gear.
1: Yeah.
0: Out of his truck. Broke into his truck, stole their gear. So if you get a chance, man, you're going to want to go see him live anyway. But go see him live to help him get some money back in his pocket so he can buy new equipment.
1: Yeah. Yeah, because he doesn't play a real good air guitar.
0: No. He looks good up there doing it, though. Hey, do you have that what he wrote on his way back to San Antonio? He was just in the car driving and came up with this?
1: Oh, is this the cell phone one?
0: Yes, it is.
1: I do. I love this damn song. It's from his first EP, and it is called WYD.

0: That's Drinking Texas Nights Artist Spotlight featuring Mark Berry Band.
1: Yeah. Hey, go check them out. Every time we see them, they just keep getting better and better and better.
0: Yeah, and sometimes they have saxophone in their songs.
1: It's pretty Texan.
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0: on Coke Radio.

That's Brooks and Dunn. She used to be mine right here on Drinking Texas Nights. It's an artist spotlight Monday. We hope you appreciated that. And up next, Eli Young Band, Even If It Breaks Your Heart.

0: Ronnie Millsap, just spreading that pure love here on Drinking Texas Nights. Ooh, it's kind of creamy.
1: Excuse me?
0: Never mind. Up next, we got Midland. They're shooting memories with tequila.

0: didn't realize Mark Chestnut did this song.
1: Oh, yeah. I didn't either. I found it while I was searching for who did it best, you know, a little game we like to play.
0: Yeah, I mean, we found it right here tonight.
1: Oh, no, no.
0: On Drinking Texas Nights.
1: Oh, no, it's already...
0: With Mike and Chip.
1: It's already been on our other show.
0: It's an Artist Spotlight Monday. That's not the artist we spotlighted.
1: It's not.
0: No, we spotlighted Mark Berry Band. Mm-hmm. They are absolutely fantastic. Yeah, I know we probably said it before, but they did our 300th and our 350th episode, which, I mean, 2 weeks ago, we skipped last week, 2 weeks ago, Memphis Key, he was on Artist Spotlight.
1: Right.
0: He did our, what, 150th and
1: 200th.
0: And
1: yes.
0: 250.
1: No.
0: Yeah, he was 200 and 250, wasn't he?
1: No, he was 150 and 2. And then he couldn't do
0: 250. Mark Berry did 250 and 300. Uh-huh, Never mind. Math. You know, it's not an exact science.
1: It is.
0: Well, whatever.
1: I mean, that people tell me it is.
0: they're liars, Mike.
1: I'm not good with the math.
0: Anyway, they are number one. Fantastic band.
1: Sure.
0: And like I said, they keep getting better every time we see them. Mm-hmm. But just great people as well.
1: Well, that's true, too.
0: Yeah. What is your favorite Mark Berry memory so far? Because we're gonna have so many more.
1: It's true. You know, it's hard because it's fun every time. Maybe the day, not the day that we met, but the day that we met.
0: Yeah, I was about to say the same thing. We're too much alike.
1: At Cotton Country Club out in Granger. Yeah. So we met Mark when he was bass player for Matt Castillo and just kind of introduced ourselves, said hi. You know, no real interaction there. And then sometime later, we go to the Cotton Country Club and for a Drew Fish show.
0: Yes.
1: And he's got a new band that he's introducing us to. And they're all people we know from other bands.
0: Oh yeah.
1: And Mark is sitting on like a bar stool, just over kind of an over in the corner away from everybody, and he's just staring at us. Mm-hmm. Just staring and staring. And I'm like, are we in trouble here or what?
0: Right. No,
1: he thought he recognized us, but was afraid to come over and say anything.
0: Oh my. That's back when he was real shy.
1: Super shy.
0: So we walked up and started talking to him. And like, he's like, yeah, I used to play bass for Matt Castillo. Yeah, we know. We've met. He's like, oh, I thought I recognized y'all, but I couldn't remember.
1: Yeah.
0: And he wasn't drinking.
1: No.
0: And so we, you know, we got to talk to him, asked him if we wanted to come on the show. And when he came on the show, said, all right, we know you're not drinking. I'll drink. Oh, that first show was so brutal too, because he was quiet and shy, and then afterwards we found out he picked up his guitar, that his guitar is his security blanket, and he didn't use it during the interview.
1: You're right, during the whole show.
0: We told him, the next time you come on, you bring that stupid guitar and you pick it up as soon as you get in this house.
1: And he did.
0: Yeah.
1: Subsequent appearances on the show, he's been pretty good.
0: Yeah. And I like to tell the story about he was at Long Branch and had the sound all set up just right, played his first set, started messing with the sound, got back up there. It was horrible. Mm-hmm. It was just horrible. I walked up and said, what did you do, man? What? I had to adjust a few things. No, you made it.
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0: That's Max McNown, done for right here on Drinking Texas Nights. Mike,
1: yep.
0: What are we going to talk about?
1: I actually have a question here. Did you pay?
0: We'll talk about it right after Luke Combs, Days Like These.

0: Holmes on Drinking Texas Nights, and I do have a question.
1: I meant to interrupt you. I didn't mean to interrupt you. You know what I mean?
0: Oh, I know exactly. Yeah, no.
1: I didn't mean to be rude.
0: But timing is always was impeccable.
1: Yeah. Oh, thank you.
0: I knew what you were doing.
1: Yeah.
0: That's why I didn't throw anything at you.
1: Yet.
0: Well, that and I have discovered I cannot throw. I mean, I never had the strongest arm, but yeah. I could throw. I played a lot of ball. I could throw. I cannot throw. This is not the question. We were out back.
1: Yeah.
0: And there was a bird in the window, and we were trying to get it away from the window. So I got a little the dog's tennis ball.
1: Yeah.
0: And the window is 8 feet above my head. Maybe, right. 10 feet above my head. I threw that ball at that window. I don't know, a dozen times. I never got it more than like 5 feet up. The bird just watched me like I was playing with it.
1: It's just teasing you.
0: It was.
1: Come on, old man.
0: And I'm like, okay, because at first I'm like, well, I don't want to throw it too hard. I don't want to throw it too far. I don't want, you know. And then I'm like, I'm giving it all I got, Captain. Could not get the. Oh my god.
1: You should have because you used to pitch. You should have underhanded it.
0: Yeah, same thing. I go, exactly my line of thinking. I'm like, okay, I'm going to take a step back. I'm going to flip it up there like I'm throwing a softball pitch. No, it got about halfway up there and hit the wall and came back down.
1: I know you have a question. We'll probably have to get into that next.
0: That's break. Fine. That's but fine.
1: I used to take a softball out back when Bear and Gizmo mm-hmm. were alive. They were my dogs, by the way. And I would throw that tennis ball at the fence, trying to put a hole through the fence.
0: Yeah.
1: And also trying to hit the crossbar, right?
0: Right.
1: Now, I'm just trying, like you said, I'm just trying to hit the fence.
0: I know. You don't use it and it disappears.
1: Oh, yeah.
0: Uh-oh. I got to go check on something after the show. Oh, but yeah, you don't use it and it disappears. So I used to throw every day and I could, and then I stopped, but I would toss. So I would just like get a rock or something and hit the fence, you know, or throw it at a... You know, at a cat, not really, but you know, it would land mm-hmm. in the street near a cat, and it would run off. And now it's like I can't.
1: Yeah,
0: I can't.
1: It's yeah. Oh my gosh! If you had so on the opposite side of that, have you had anybody throw something to you in a while?
0: No, not really.
1: Okay, the reason I asked because you know when we were playing a lot. Your eyes are focused and ready for that. Mm-hmm. If somebody were to throw a ball at me like that right now, I would crap myself. Literally. I'd probably just dive for the ground and go, what are you doing?
0: Yeah, in my mind, I'm confident that I could catch it, but...
1: Oh, I'm telling you right now.
0: I probably couldn't.
1: Because, you know, we were up at that wedding in St. Louis, and all those baseball players, all those ball players were up there. Mm-hmm. I was thinking, you know, it'd be great to go out and just have a catch. Then I thought... No, man, because these guys are still throwing the way you used to throw.
0: Right.
1: And if somebody threw a ball at me right now mm-hmm. like that, I would seriously just dive to the ground and go, don't, we're done.
0: Yeah. Yeah. We're at the Ranger game a couple of weekends ago and just watching the guys warm up.
1: Yeah.
0: You know, if one of them standing on the warning track, the other one standing on the grass in the infield.
1: Yeah.
0: And they're just one step and toss.
1: That used to be me.
0: And I'm like, oh man, it'd take me 3 minutes to drive that far. I had a
1: 90s fastball and I could do that.
0: Yeah.
1: Now, mm-hmm. no.
0: No.
1: I'd be lucky to break glass.
0: I'd be lucky to get that ball halfway to the bird in the window.
1: Hey, that's Mike. That's it. And we're old.
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0: That's Susie Bogus. Someday soon, right here on Drinking Texas Nights. Hey, if you like winning, and who doesn't like winning, go over, and you're already here on the CokeFM.com page. Just click on contest and register to win. I know we had some contests up there. I don't know what it is now because, Mike, we're not eligible.
1: It's true.
0: So I don't even check anymore. It upsets me. I look, I'm like, we can't even win this.
1: I know.
0: But
1: it's always cool stuff.
0: Oh, yeah. It's great for y'all. So just register. You've got as good a shot as anybody. Even better shot than us.
1: Mm-hmm. But only if you register.

0: That's Restless Heart with Fast Moving Train here on Drinking Texas Nights. I don't really like using the train.
1: Have you been on one in a while?
0: It's the last time I was maybe 4 years ago, and it was a drinking train. So it was a good, you know, experience. Uh-huh. But yeah, I haven't been back.
1: Huh, okay.
0: Now these I am familiar with. It's Wilder Blue, Tracy Byrd, Texas Women.

0: That's George Strait, Overnight Mail, right here on Drinking Texas Nights. Mike, you had a question for me that we did not ask.
1: Yeah, well, is that stupid bird? Okay, so here's the question. Did you pay any attention to the royal wedding? Taylor Swift and Travis Kelce?
0: Okay, no.
1: No, okay.
0: I mean, I was there. I was supposed to be there. Remember?
1: I know. You're supposed to be there.
0: I know. They're still mad at me about that. I was supposed to be either the best man or the bride, the best bride maid. And they both wanted me on each side. So I said, you know what? I'm not even showing up.
1: No, that made sense.
0: I told them I would be at both of their second weddings.
1: I think it was wise you fled the country. Well, the question stems from that because it was a spectacle. They rented out Madison Square Garden.
0: Did they really?
1: Yeah. Yeah. Oh, wow. They held it at MSG. The ceremony was officiated by Adam Sandler, was okay. in one of the upper decks, and the reception was on the floor.
0: Okay.
1: And I'm talking decorations, costumes, right. Performers. Yeah. Stevie Nicks performed. Tim McGraw performed. And of course, they had to like block off some city streets and hire extra security, right. And all that. And the bill just keeps coming in. You keep hearing more and more about it. I don't know what they ended up spending on the whole thing. Probably in the neighborhood of $40 million.
0: Jeez.
1: Yeah, just soup to nuts.
0: Oh my gosh.
1: So the question is, if you had that kind of money, if you had $100,000 to blow on a party of any. Of any kind, what would you do? What would be your spare no expense party?
0: Really? Okay. There would be a tequila fountain for sure.
1: Yeah.
0: Probably a couple of different. There'd be a Blanco, Reposado, and Añejo.
1: Okay.
0: Tequila fountain.
1: Okay.
0: There would be probably whiskey fountains.
1: Uh huh.
0: Just because, why not?
1: Oh, exactly.
0: Yeah, with either Fortaleza or G4 or... Oh, now my mouth is watering.
1: But see, if you had that kind of money, you could actually see if the Camarenas wanted to come, You'd have the G4 on one side and the Ocho on the other.
0: Right. Oh, that'd be great. Have just an open pit in the back with Gauchos cooking steaks.
1: Oh, Brazilian style?
0: Yeah. Nice. Oh, my gosh. Yeah.
1: Entertainment?
0: Entertainment. We would start the show, with a little Memphis Key.
1: Mm-hmm.
0: In the show, probably, okay. Start the show, Memphis Key, Whiskey Myers, Shane Smith and the Saints.
1: Wow.
0: Yeah.
1: Yeah, okay.
0: Yeah.
1: Okay.
0: That's, and then, just have little people running around, handing out trinkets and stuff. I don't know. Gummies.
1: Well, that's not a bad call.
0: Yeah.
1: That's not a bad call. That's funny because the first thing I was thinking is there's got to be go-karts, but there doesn't.
0: Okay. If you're out in the country.
1: Mm-hmm.
0: Yeah.
1: Well, because maybe some indoor outdoor stuff. So it would have to be some games, but like fun competitive games that you wouldn't get to do anywhere else, like go kart racing or
0: like dwarf tossing.
1: Well, not exactly. Did you not pay attention to my story about the ball? How am I going to get that dwarf halfway up to that bird?
0: Oh, right.
1: It's not going to happen.
0: We'll just lower the bird. Hey, that's why I kept Chip. This is Drinking Texas Nights.
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That's Mike Ryan. Hard to write a love song right here on Drinking Texas Nights. It's an Artist Spotlight Tuesday. We hope you listened. We hope you enjoyed it. If you didn't, we don't care. Up next is Alan Jackson, Chasing That Neon Rainbow.

0: that's the recently retired Alan Jackson chasing that neon rainbow. You heard he did his last show.
1: You said that.
0: Yeah. Last week, 2 weeks ago.
1: You said he's sick?
0: Yeah. Well, he has been for a while. He's got the same muscular affliction that that Scotty has.
1: Okay. Yeah, that's horrible.
0: So, yeah. So, I mean, you know, he can still sing. He can still play, but standing is ridiculous. And
1: yeah.
0: I saw some clips from that show, from that concert. Mm-hmm. I'm sure they're making a movie or a concert film or something out of it because everybody was there. Yeah. I think Garth played with him.
1: Yeah.
0: Some other people played with him. Maybe George Strait. I forget. It was a big deal, but... My brain is like a sieve these days because there's so much going on all the time, and if I don't write it down, there it goes. But I'm looking forward to seeing that.
1: Yeah.
0: But he is no longer performing.
1: Yeah. So Mike, you asked me a question. What would I do with unlimited funds for a party? What would you do?
0: Oh, okay. Well, it would definitely be in stages. We would have a lounging area. We would have an eating area. We would definitely have a cigar area. There would be a performance area, and then there would be a competition area because I love competition. I threw go karts out there, but it could be like target shooting with maybe a paint gun, something like that. You know, not something that if you were an avid shooter, you'd have an advantage,
1: right?
0: You know what I mean? Or Lord, cornhole type competitions, not necessarily a game, but again, target shooting. Musically, I'd like to have a headliner, but at the same time, I would love just like a free flow, like a festival where, you know, different guests, because I think I would want a lot of the guests to be artists to you know, play two songs and
1: have a setup up there and jump up there and play.
0: Yeah. You know, they did something like that at the T3Rs and it was kind of cool.
1: Yeah.
0: And
1: don't feel obligated, but if you don't, get the hell out.
0: I know. and I keep going back to, if you'll remember, Natalie Metcalf and her man Jake.
1: Oh yeah,
0: this birthday where they did a progressive in their own yard.
1: Yes,
0: that would be awesome too. So you set up islands, and we would, as a party, we would go from island to island, and each one would have something different. And that's just kind of cool.
1: You know what? Why not just have actual islands and just take a boat from island to island?
0: You really could.
1: Yeah. If you're dealing with $40 million, you definitely could.
0: You definitely could. I like the whole feel of a progressive.
1: Or ports at places on Port A.
0: Uh-huh. Well, and I'll tell you what, and we've discussed this on a much smaller scale, but the first thing that formed in my head when I came up with this question was a dive bar progressive.
1: Yeah.
0: So we would have the party bus and we would go to a dive bar and we would be there for 30 minutes and one of our friends would perform.
1: Shit, we still need to do that.
0: I know, would perform, and then we'd pack up and go to the next one and maybe hit whatever, six different ones, and
1: God bless it.
0: And I mean, it kind of writes itself.
1: Yeah.
0: But it's just kind of the adventure of going somewhere. You've got the whole party on the bus situation. You got the whole different dive bars and what makes them cool situation. You know, you get a chance to meet some of the locals, which is always fun. And, you know, you get a little pop-up show, different show at each place.
1: That'd be cool. I like that. All right, that's Mike. I'm Chip. This is Drinking Tastes Nice.
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0: That's the voice, Dawn Williams. It Must Be Love here on Drinking Texas Nights. Up next, I'm going to say Netflix because I can never keep the channels straight anymore, but I just saw the Netflix documentary on this next performer, Lainey Wilson. You have a chance to see that?
1: No.
0: Obviously, you know, you can kind of edit things to present yourself in a certain light, but there is no denying that woman. Goofball. 100% goofball, and I love it. This is Phone, Keys, Wallet.

0: That's Luke Combs. Beer Never Broke My Heart, right here on Drinking Texas Nights. And Mike, you said you have news about a goat?
1: Well, yeah, sort of. It's a mystery. It's not. Okay. So, on Memorial Day, there's a little farm up in Ohio. Joe and Bridget Johnson own this little place. And it's not a working farm so much as they tend to collect animals, you know. So they've got goats, sheep, donkeys, horses.
0: Donkey!
1: Dogs, you know. Well, on Memorial Day, their five-year-old sheep, Ramona, gave birth to a baby. And the couple looked at it and said, "That's not a sheep."
0: Okay.
1: So, what it is a geep.
0: Oh, a geep.
1: A geep.
0: A goat sheep.
1: It's a goat sheep.
0: Okay.
1: Now they do have an idea who the father is. they have one.
0: One male goat.
1: One male goat on their land.
0: Yeah.
1: They have male sheep too, but this is not a sheep. It's a geep. And so they've had doctors look at it and they go, absolutely it is. And it's just one of those things that when I saw the story, I didn't think that was that crazy.
0: You can't stop love, Mike.
1: That's the second thing I thought. But the first thing is, well, certainly there must be lots of goat sheep. There aren't. They are extremely rare.
0: Really?
1: Yeah. Because while they are related, sort of, they belong to the same subfamily, but an entirely different genera.
0: Okay.
1: And because of the difference in the genetics, this sort of thing almost never happens. Goats have 60 chromosomes. Sheep have 54.
0: Oh, wow.
1: Therefore, a true hybrid geep tends to end up with 57.
0: Okay.
1: The thing is, because the chromosomes mismatch so much, almost all hybrid pregnancies end in a miscarriage or a stillbirth.
0: Okay.
1: So for one of these things to actually be born, people are like, whoa, that's kind of a genetic lottery thing. I don't know what they're going to do with it.
0: They'll probably just put it on display and charge people to see it.
1: Well, I know what you would do with it.
0: Just put a leash on it and walk it every day.
1: Walk it every day through the neighborhood.
0: Yep.
1: But yeah, it just kind of blew me away, man.
0: Yeah.
1: I didn't realize geeps were
0: a thing.
1: A thing. Then I didn't realize they were rare.
0: Yeah, I'd never heard of it. But to a point, it makes sense, I guess.
1: Absolutely.
0: I mean, certain people like them. I won't say anything else other than that. Hey, that's Mike. I'm Chip. 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

0: That's Casey Musgraves with Dry Spell, Mike's favorite current song.
1: And video.
0: And video on all charts. It doesn't matter. It doesn't matter at all. Hey, stick around. Mike is going to tell us what happened this day in history right after Clay Walker. Then what?

0: That's the same thing Hulk Hogan used to ask.
1: What you gonna do, brother?
2: Then what?
1: Then what?
3: And then?
0: No, and then. No, and then. Oh, come on. Anybody who knows what that movie is got to text us.
3: Right. 512-451-KOKE. Mike, mm-hmm. What happened this day in history?
0: Well, let's see. There was some stuff here. I bet you didn't know. On this day, 1923. Wow, that's over 100 years ago. Mm-hmm. The Hollywood sign is officially dedicated in the hills above Hollywood. You know, that big old iconic Now, in L.A., it originally read Hollywoodland.
3: Yes.
0: And you know why they put it there?
3: Why?
0: Because it was like a housing development. Development, yeah. Yeah. Yeah, you know, a lot of the times you'll see they'll put up a sign with whatever, right. Or they'll put up like the entrance.
3: Forest Creek.
0: Yeah, Forest Creek. Boom, right. Well, that's what they did in 1923. They built Hollywood land, and then all the land below, they built houses and stuff like that. And it was no big deal. It was just the name of that particular housing development.
3: That's great.
0: And they renovated it in 1949. Now, by then, Hollywood had moved in. You know, the motion picture industry had moved in.
3: Yeah.
0: And so they just took down the land part and kind of refurbished the Hollywood part, and it's what everybody knows.
3: Yeah. That's cool.
0: But that's so weird that you would put something up just to like sell houses and it becomes part of the culture.
3: Iconic.
0: Yeah.
3: Yeah. You know, it was in such disarray there for a while.
0: Oh, yeah.
3: Because nobody was taking care of it, that some of the Hollywood royalty mm-hmm. went in and refurbished it.
0: Yeah. Yeah.
3: Yeah.
0: But that was such a shot in the dark because it was really meant to be disposable.
3: Yeah.
0: And yet. It's been in how many movies?
3: Right.
0: On this date, 1930, France defeats Mexico 4-1. That's quite the opposite of the Cinco de Mayo battle from 100 years before that.
3: Right.
0: And
3: finally, we got you.
0: And the U.S. defeats Belgium 3-0.
3: That did not happen this year.
0: In the first ever World Cup football matches. Those were the first two games ever played in the World Cup.
3: Really?
0: Yeah.
3: Oh, wow.
0: It was in Montevideo, Uruguay. So what had happened was the soccer had been a part of the Olympics since the Olympics started up again.
3: Right.
0: In 1896, I think. Yeah. Whenever the Olympics came back, the modern Olympics, soccer was a part of it.
3: Right.
0: Well, it was announced after 1928, where Uruguay won the gold medal. It was announced that the soccer was out. They weren't going to have it anymore in the Olympics. So FIFA got together and developed this. We got to have a tournament, like a world tournament. And so
3: we can make a lot of money being corrupt as hell.
0: We can do this without you.
3: Putting some soccer games together.
0: Just show the IOC how to get really corrupt.
3: Right.
0: And so, yeah, the 1930 World Cup was the very first one. And because of the Depression, a lot of the European teams didn't want to go to South America because they, you know, first time, nobody knew what was happening. So it wasn't as well
3: received.
0: Well, attended as all the other ones were. Mm-hmm. But yeah, Uruguay won it. They won the whole thing. I think the U.S. came in fourth. So there you go. Let's see.
3: And we've been struggling ever since.
0: Ever since. I know we've never been as good as that original 1930 team. On this day, 1956, the first artificial intelligence workshop commences at Dartmouth College in Hanover, New Hampshire. It was a 2-month summer event gathered mathematicians, computer scientists, and cognitive researchers to lay the groundwork for simulating human learning and intelligence with machines. First time the term AI was ever used, 1956.
3: I heard there was a metal, like, robot thing that came back to try to stop it.
0: Mm-hmm.
3: Yeah, a Terminator, if you will.
0: Well, I mean, that's sort of the negative term for it, but yeah.
3: Yeah. You got anything else?
0: Nope. All right. That'll do it.
3: Hey, that's Mike. I'm Chip. This is Drinking Texas Nice.
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1: And heartily endorsed by Rhea Ballou.
0: As long as they stay out of her time slot. The boys are bringing you Austin's best country.
2: And drinks.
0: Monday through Friday, 7 to midnight. Drinking Texas Nights.
2: On Coke. Burp.
0: Did you just say burp?
2: No.
3: Coke. Now let's do it.

0: That's Goodbye in Her Eyes by Zac Brown Band right here on Drinking Texas Nights. Mike, It is the last break of the last hour, if you say it correctly. Anyway.
1: You just have to say all the letters in the proper sequence.
0: Yeah, it's weird. It's weird. English is hard. Hey, you owe me some birthdays.
1: All right. Well, I've got a few here. Let's see. Yeah, you should know all of these guys. On this day, 1969... Ken Jeong.
0: Yes, of Hangover.
1: Yeah.
0: He's a comedian. He was a doctor, an actual doctor.
1: He still is.
0: Yeah. Uh-huh. Dr. Kim Jeong. Uh-huh. Ken Jeong. Yeah. Hilarious.
1: Yeah. Came to acting prominence in The Hangover.
0: Yes.
1: Favorite scene where you meet him for the first time.
0: He jumps out of the trunk and just
1: completely naked. Now, when he went in there, he had clothes on, and the director certainly didn't tell him to get nude.
0: Yeah.
1: He just thought it would be funny.
0: Oh, it was hilarious.
1: Well, you saw it made the film.
0: Yes. Oh, my gosh.
1: Yeah, and then he's been in a ton of stuff ever since.
0: Yeah. I can't even remember it all, but every time you turn around, he's in something.
1: Exactly.
0: Yeah.
1: Also, another actor born this day, 1942, Harrison Ford.
0: Huh.
1: You heard of him, right?
0: No, never heard of him.
1: Yeah.
0: Yeah. The Indiana Jones, Han Solo,
1: and the big dumb dude from American Graffiti.
0: You know what? I don't remember that. I've seen it, but I don't remember it.
1: Oh, wow.
0: Yeah, but all sorts of stuff. He played the president in several films.
1: That's true, but I like the one where he throws the terrorist off the plane.
0: Yeah, like the snakes.
1: Yeah, no more terrorists on this.
0: God-blessed plane.
1: Yeah.
0: Yep.
1: Let's see. Here's someone I actually met myself in person in Vegas. Born this day, 1956. Michael Spinks.
0: Oh, really?
1: Former heavyweight champion of the world.
0: When you talked to him, could he talk?
1: Michael could.
0: Okay.
1: Leon
0: could. Yeah, yes.
1: His older brother, Leon, was the one that got punched too much. Mike was an amazing fighter. His nickname was the Spinks Jinx because he didn't fight like a normal person.
0: Yeah.
1: He fought like a folding chair, you know, just kind of where everything was kind of sticking out here and there. And then if you weren't careful, something was going to smack you where you weren't looking.
0: Yeah.
1: That's kind of how he fought. And he was an Olympic gold medalist, and he was light heavyweight champion, and everybody thought, well, good for him. And then he won a heavyweight belt and ended up having to fight Tyson. And
0: then it was not good for him.
1: He retired
0: shortly after
1: 91 seconds into that fight. I think he retired.
0: Yeah. Good gosh.
1: But I met him in Vegas. I was covering a different fight at the Riviera. You remember that?
0: Uh-huh.
1: We were going to through the buffet, and so Joanne's on one side, they're me, and then on my other side, Michael Spinks, and then right next to him was Julio Cesar Chavez.
0: Nice.
1: And we're just kind of going through the line. I'm like, oh, hey. I was a boxing writer at the time, so yeah. You know, I'm just talking to these guys, and I couldn't get over. You see me every day. You know how big I am.
0: Yeah.
1: I'm looking right in his eyes.
0: Really?
1: He could not have been taller than 5'9", 5'10", and he looked like he weighed about 180 pounds, and this is the former heavyweight champion of the world.
0: Well, for, 90 seconds.
1: For 91. I got one more for you. Born this day, 1972, X-Pac.
0: Okay.
1: Sean Waltman.
0: Yes. Who for his size, had a ridiculously good wrestling career.
1: You know, I thought, yeah, it's fantastic. He's a very small guy, but he's a great worker. Phenomenal physical specimen. I remember when he was the 1-2 kid. Or 1-2-3 kid.
0: Yeah,
1: 1-2-3 kid,
0: yeah.
1: And of course, this is a little before I knew how things worked in pro wrestling. Mm-hmm. And watching him just tear up Scott Hall. Well, I mean, they're best friends. So right. Of course, they're going to work well together. But watching him tear up Scott Hall was one of the greatest things I've ever seen.
0: He was such a good worker.
1: Mm-hmm.
0: Yeah. until he got older, then yeah, not so much.
1: Well, he was a bit of the party crowd. That does wear on you.
0: It really does. Hey, that's Mike. I'm Chip. This has been Drinking Texas Nights. Thank you for listening. If you're out and about, please be safe heading home. And as always,
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McIntyre to Parton, from Musgraves to McBride. 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
1: And good morning. Don Biller with your news headlines. The flood threat is pretty high this week as those rain chances will continue at least through Thursday. 90% for more heavy rain today, 60% tonight, and a 50-50 shot for tomorrow. Now that chance does go down to 20% on Thursday with storm chances ending and more summer heat coming back by the weekend. President Trump told Fox News yesterday that the U.S. was going to, quote, keep the Strait of Hormuz and we will probably run it, end quote. He then declared the blockade of Iran back on and set a 20% fee on cargo shipments through the strait to cover any and all costs incurred in securing the waterway. In addition, oil prices rose once again yesterday after the recent strikes, with benchmark prices around $80 after briefly plunging to pre-war levels. In other news, after the passing of Senator Lindsey Graham over the weekend, a lot of attention has turned to the health of another longtime senator, Mitch McConnell. The former majority leader has been dealing with a myriad of issues and rumors swirl regarding his status. To address those questions, he and his wife Elaine released a photo showing the 84-year-old sitting up in a hospital bed, smiling. McConnell said that he was briefly unconscious after he took a fall last month and has been dealing with a mild case of pneumonia. McConnell has been hospitalized since June 14th, and his medical team has not cleared him to return to the chamber, but he assured that work is being done with his staff and Senate colleagues. And Sam Neill, the versatile actor whose career spanned over five decades, has died. Neill was probably most noted for his role in Jurassic Park, but had many other credits, including The Piano, Omen 3, The Final Conflict, My Brilliant Career, and many others. Neill was born in Northern Ireland, but his family moved to New Zealand when he was 7 years old. He had been dealing with a rare form of blood cancer, though he was declared disease-free after some revolutionary treatments. His death was sudden and unexpected, according to his family, and the cause of death was not disclosed. Sam Neill was 78 years old. And in state and local news, Governor Abbott has directed the Texas Division of Emergency Management to activate state response resources as forecasters warn of multiple rounds of heavy rain and possible flash flooding across Texas. The activation comes as the National Weather Service forecasts a rare for July moisture-rich pattern capable of producing slow-moving storms across the majority of the state. In addition to the flooding, some storms could produce damaging wind gusts and large hail. State officials urge citizens to monitor forecasts, prepare emergency supply kits, and review family communication plans before the hazardous weather arrives. In sports, the 96th Major League Baseball All-Star Game will be tonight from Philadelphia with the American League battling the National. Only one player from the two Texas teams will be in the starting lineup, and that is MVP candidate Yordan Alvarez of Houston. The only member of the first-place Texas Rangers on the roster is relief pitcher Jacob Lantz. The 2026 All-Star Game will begin just after 7 tonight and can be seen on Fox. Now, at the break, the division leaders include, as we mentioned, Texas in the AL West, the White Sox and Guardians tied in the Central and Tampa Bay in the East. The National League has Atlanta on top in the East, with the Central leader Milwaukee and the Dodgers leading in the West. And in golf, the British Open begins Thursday at Royal Birkdale with world number one and lifetime Longhorn Scottie Scheffler along with Rory McIlroy as the betting favorites. And if you want to see Scheffler in round one, you got to get up pretty early Thursday morning, around 4 a.m. as a matter of fact. In soccer, World Cup, it's about over as France will play Spain in the first semifinal this afternoon from Arlington. And tomorrow, it's England against Argentina from Atlanta. The winners will play each other in the final on Sunday from East Rutherford, New Jersey.
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0: Heath Whitley appropriate. I'm no stranger to the rain. Kicking off live Tuesday morning, Coke Radio. I'm Scotty Bennett. That up there back at home is Rita Ballou.
1: Good morning.
0: All brought to you by Kalahari. Good morning, Miss Ballou. How did the trip back go yesterday?
1: You know, I hit a little bit of rain, but it wasn't too bad.
0: Yes.
1: It wasn't too bad. So I made it.
0: You made it.
1: I came home immediately and took a nap.
0: Did you? Were you worn out from the drive?
1: I think I was just worn out from the weekend.
0: Oh, you had a hell of a weekend, and we had a good time with you, and we're still finding Rita tracks around here. Nothing major.
1: What did I leave?
0: Nothing major. You left a gift bag in the studio.
1: Oh, I left that was a gift.
0: Oh, well, and Kelly put it with her other gift bag. So
1: yes, that was a gift to you.
0: It'd be recycled. Oh, thank you so much. And we I didn't find anything else, but I told Kelly, is like, if she left anything else, it's probably in the middle of the backyard, because that means Holly found it before we did.
1: Well, I'm one of those people who, whenever I get home from somewhere, I put my suitcase in the other room, and instead of unpacking everything like a normal civilized human being, I just go and pick through the suitcase until the suitcase is empty. Like, I'm not a good unpacker.
0: Oh, I hate that process, though, because then you got to wash clothes and you got to put everything where it goes. It's like, I'll just mess with the suitcase later. But
1: agreed.
0: Your Facebook posts on my Facebook yesterday are still making headlines, and
1: I'm surprised you left them up.
0: Why not? I mean, you didn't check me into rehab or say something negative like I'm married to William Shatner or something like y'all did before. But
1: yeah, I made sure that I didn't. Didn't make fun of you.
0: Those are all harmless, and people loved them, and people. Yeah, I think Trisha texted or messaged last night, like 15 hours later, these are still funny, and people are still commenting on them. And so, I mean, why would I take them down? And it's funny because you shared them to my story as well, and I didn't catch that part at first.
1: And, I didn't know. You must have it connected, because I didn't do it on purpose.
0: Oh, well, because when somebody comments on your story, you get a direct message, and so I'm getting direct messages. I'm like, what's this going on? And but yeah, lend Rita a computer for the morning. A, she trashes the computer and says how much she hates it, and then she starts text messaging on your own Facebook. So we've learned lessons now, but now we had a good time, and now you've got a week off, or do you? You have plans Thursday, but this weekend you're not coming down here. It's next weekend.
1: Yes, next weekend and the weekend after.
0: Wow. We'll be happy to have you again. And I told Kelly, I was like, maybe we should have like a house cleanup and get ready for Rita, and maybe, you know, put some semblance back to where you can actually stay in Brooke's room like you used to, because there's so much furniture in there now from all the kids moving and stuff. We really need to clean that room out as well. But
1: I like a couch.
0: Well, you'll sleep wherever. But
1: I know, exactly.
0: I mean, first thing you did when you got here is you just curled up on the couch and grabbed your phone, and you're very low maintenance. And then you go help yourself to food, whatever you need. You know, you had pizza and whatever. My cherry cokes.
1: You don't have to wait on me, or you don't have to. I will just fit in where I get in, or whatever.
0: Yeah, get in where you fit in, or wiki, whatever.
1: That.
0: And then, of course, you did get us hooked on Mad Men. Thank you.
1: Okay, so did you go back in?
0: Yeah.
1: How many episodes did you watch?
0: To bed almost 11 last night because we watched another 3 last night.
1: Nice. Yay, I'm glad you like it.
0: I even went into HBO Max and tried to change my plan because we were having to watch it with the commercials when you were here. And I'm like, this will not stand. It takes an hour to watch a 40-minute show with the commercials, and I ain't got no time for that.
1: Ain't nobody got time for that.
0: So I did go, and I was signing up for my own plan. Here's how stupid I am. I have so many streaming plans. And then Disney, who is the biggest scammer of them all. Yeah, you may love the little mouse, but
1: the damn mouse.
0: They are scammers. They now have purchased Hulu, right? They also have ESPN, and they have HBO Max under their umbrella. Okay. So I went in to my Disney Plus account, which I have two. And this is one of the things that Rocket Money found back when I was paying for two different accounts.
1: Mm-hmm.
0: So I kept one, got rid of one. So I could not expand my current account that I was using under one email. So I canceled it. And the other email, I went ahead and signed up for the package that was Hulu, Disney Plus, ESPN, and I thought HBO Max. $44 a month for no
1: ads. Oh, my goodness.
0: And then I find out, no, I'm sorry, sir. That's the ESPN package. HBO Max is not included.
1: Wow.
0: I was not happy. So I go back and I had to cancel one account. Then I sign in to my HBO Max account on my phone. And the account we were watching the other night was one email address, but the one that pops up on my phone is my daughter Brooke's email address.
1: Oh.
0: So I signed into hers, and guess what she's got? Streaming with no ads.
1: Nice.
0: So we are watching now Mad Men under my daughter's account, which is fair play because she's watching crap on my accounts on Netflix and everything else. So it's kind of funny, but they do this on purpose. It gets so confusing. And like, I have three email addresses. We've got one Kelly and I've had we had a joint account way back 25 years ago that a friend of ours started, and it's still one of our main accounts for a lot of things. And it's an old SBC Global account that became Yahoo. And now then I've got my agency account. We've got the Coke FM account. We've got all these different accounts, and I never can figure out which email address I use for streaming services or anything else. And turns out the good one was my daughter's email address. So how'd they get you?
1: Now you're going to have to remind me just really quickly, at what point in the story are you in?
0: Okay.
1: I just can't remember, but I mean, you don't have to do a full recap, but I'm just curious.
0: Well, again, I was going to talk to you about this anyway, because we were now five episodes in the first season. And the major thing that just happened was he just went and picked up the cake at his daughter's birthday party and never came home, which,
1: okay,
0: what an a-hole.
1: Right.
0: And they're making fun of the widowed, or not widowed, but the single woman down the street who is raising two kids by herself. Yeah. I mean, oh my God, that's, you know, such a big topic. And I did finally look it up. Season one takes place in 1960. And then they go through all the way to 1970. They skip like 1961 and they skip certain seasons. So certain years.
1: But right now it's super early.
0: It is 1960. And because I was even commenting on the things they were talking about, like the birth control pill and things like that, and Albert Einstein, things like this. But then the major thing that happened in the last episode was his long lost brother comes to see him.
1: Yeah. Okay. Now you're getting good. That's what I was curious about.
0: So now we know his name is not actually Don Draper.
1: There you go.
0: It is something else. And it's something, it also double D's. It's like Dick something, whatever.
1: Dick Whitman.
0: Yeah. And his brother shows up, and towards the end, he is getting something out of the safe at the house. And Kelly even said, is he going to go shoot his brother? No. He paid his brother off, is the last thing we see. He gave his brother $5,000, which is a ton of money in 1960, to never contact him again. And his brother hadn't seen him since he was 8 years old. And so we now know there's a sinister storyline somewhere going on.
1: But you haven't figured out why he's Dick Whitman yet. I mean,
0: no,
1: why
0: we know he was in the military. Okay. We know he was in probably Korea, because he's too young for World War II. But they do talk about World War II a lot. That's why I thought this took place in the 50s.
1: Well, that's, you know, who went to World War II?
0: His boss.
1: The white-headed guy.
0: Yeah, his boss. And I figured that, but I figured Don Draper would have been the right age for Korea, which was like right before 1960.
1: Yeah.
0: Like the 1955, that area. And so we now know, because also his wife, Betty, said her age. So I'm doing math, trying to figure out, okay, he's too young for World War II. And if she's his age, they're only 28. So something, you know, the math wasn't mathing for World War II. So I figured out it's Korea. But anyway, if you haven't watched Mad Men, Rita has been begging us to watch it for 2 years. And then she sat down the other night, Sunday night, and said, we are watching Mad Men. We had no choice. I was watching something else.
1: She came, I was like, nope.
0: She came and plopped down on the couch and said, no, we're watching Mad Men tonight. And so we gathered the family, me and Kelly and Rita, and we watched episode one, and then we're in. And now we're watching it without commercials, so even better. But yeah, we watched three episodes last night, and I should have gone to bed. I usually start getting ready for bed at like 9:30, and I didn't get ready for bed till like 10:30. So it's going to cost me some sleep, but I'm good with that.
1: Yeah, it's a great show. I've always enjoyed it. Like I said, I've seen it three times from beginning to end.
0: Yeah, it is. It's kind of cool because it actually even looks like it was shot in 1960. The way they do the editing and the coloration, and it just looks like a period piece. But I don't want to give away any spoilers because I don't know any spoilers yet other than what I just said. But anyway, so how was your trip back? You had some stops on the way home, and anything funny happened to you? Like, you know, always Truman Show follows you around?
1: No. I stopped at my friend Susan's, and then I stopped at Bucky's, and then I just came on home.
0: Oh, you didn't mention you stopped at Bucky's.
1: Yeah, I went in the bathroom, and then I was like, you know, I'm not necessarily hungry, but let me get something for the road. And then I ended up with a whole basket of stuff. I got some sour gummy bears. I got my favorite thing that I get at Bucky's are their queso ruffled chips.
0: Never had those.
1: And then, oh, they're the best. They're so good. And then I got a cherry limeade frozen icy, and then I just kept on walking. I was like, you know what I really want? I want one of their, my favorite thing as far as the hot food is their Club Melt. It's so delicious.
0: Never had that either.
1: Oh, it's so good.
0: And now it's too busy to go to Bucky's ever.
1: Yeah, and even at 10 o'clock on a Tuesday, it was ridiculous.
0: Well, Kelly and I went to New Braunfels this weekend, we were literally next to Bucky's. And I wanted something to drink really bad. And she's like, I ain't going into Bucky's. And, you know, this is the New Braunfels Bucky's. It's always crowded. So we ended up going across the street to some Mexican restaurant I'd never heard of. Because to avoid Bucky's, we would make sure we stopped at Bucky's no matter what. And now we're avoiding Bucky's at all costs.
1: Yeah, and it's crazy. Sad. They are printing money in that place, little beaver.
0: But that little beaver. But it's getting so crowded that you don't want to stop there anymore because everybody's pumps gas. They go in and shop for an hour, so the gas pumps are full. And then you go inside, there's lines everywhere. And we never could get out of there for under $300 when we break the family. It's like,
1: oh, good grief. You know, I spent 17.
0: Well, with all those road snacks, you only spent $17?
1: Yeah, it was $17.
0: Damn, you got a bargain.
1: I guess so. I didn't buy any trinkets or anything.
0: Well, Kelly always gets like a shirt, and then, you know, we had to get the beaver nuggets and a couple of drinks, some cookies, some Rice Krispie treats, breakfast tacos. Yeah, you can see how it would add up. All right, well, let's take a break and come back and find out what else is going on in the news, because it is news. And plus, real quick, the rain is, there's literally, according to one app, a 100% chance of rain today. And now, it hadn't started yet here. But they say in the next hour, we're expecting rain. Are you getting rain up there yet?
1: I haven't noticed yet. Perhaps, maybe.
0: But yeah, this chance of rain all day today, most of the day tomorrow. And Davidson Jack home yesterday, they had a lightning alert where he was. And it didn't really rain here till yesterday afternoon. So prepare for rain today. And Rita, what do you have to pack?
1: Your umbrella.
0: We'll be back.
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14: 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Hit it.
0: Welcome to the show.
2: You. It's on a little repeat. Good morning. National Mac and Cheese Day.
4: Are you going to celebrate?
2: You know, I might. I might not. Took my shot yesterday, so I'm not hungry.
4: Well, I think Chick-fil-A makes pretty good mac and cheese.
2: I've heard that, and I've had theirs. Theirs is very good. And how do you like your mac and cheese before I get to the story?
4: Well, you know, I like a baked mac and cheese with like a like the crust.
2: Oh, me
4: like
2: too.
4: The hard, cheesy crust on top.
2: Like Luby's used to make.
4: Yeah.
2: Yeah. That it was all mixed in sometimes, but well, if you're looking to overachieve, a few weeks back there was this series of surveys on social media posted by someone who was aiming to make the perfect macaroni and cheese. And here are the results on this mac and cheese day. Number one, noodles. Spirals were the clear winner and majority with over 55% of spiral noodles, with classic curved and bent tubes at 22%. Shells had 15% of the vote. How do you like your noodles and your mac and cheese, Rita Ballou?
4: I just normal. I don't know.
2: So that you like the curved and bent tubes.
4: Yeah. Yeah. That's what mac and cheese is. I didn't know there were that many options.
2: Well, it's weird because I didn't know that spirals were popular, but that got the vast majority of 55% of the spiral mac and cheese, which I don't know that I've seen one, but I can, you know, I know what a spiral pasta looks like, but I guess
4: that's pasta salad. That's not mac and cheese.
2: I guess, you know, now the cheese itself, cheddar was number one with 40% with a soft, smooth melter like Monterey Jack, Havarti, Munster, or Gouda. Next on the list with 20%. So do you just like the plain old cheddar?
4: You know what? There's something to be said about Gouda.
2: Well, it's pretty Gouda.
4: I mean, I don't know how to do that, and I've never made that, you know.
2: Well,
4: but that sounds pretty delicious.
2: And these people are getting cutesy, kind of like all these fancy grilled cheese sandwiches you get at a fancy restaurant that has like three different kind of cheeses. I like the good old original Kraft macaroni and cheese. You know?
4: No. I mean, as Michelle would say, that's for poor people.
2: Well, she says that about everybody.
4: But, you know, kiddos love it. Your kids love it. I mean, I grew up on it. There were like 400 boxes in my cabinet at any time growing up.
2: Well, like I said, my favorite's Luby's. Like, you know, it's got the crust like you talk about. And then I like the Kraft mac and cheese, which I guess I'm assuming is cheddar. But now the spices people use, the most popular suggestions were pepper, dry mustard, paprika, salt, Dijon mustard, garlic powder, and onion powder. Okay, they're getting a little creative with their mac and cheese now.
4: I don't know. You put anything in mac and cheese.
2: Oh, definitely salt and pepper works, but
4: okay.
2: Dry mustard, Dijon mustard. What are we, fancy here? Come on. Somebody even put Worcestershire sauce. Yuck. Now.
4: Yeah, I don't have a spice rack. I don't even have a salt and pepper shaker at my house.
2: I don't know where ours are. I literally, you know, I use the to-go ones in the little paper ones that are in my drawer right here. Number four, meat. You know, I don't like meat.
4: Sometimes. But that's just, it takes it up a whole different level. It's different than mac and cheese. It's, I mean.
2: It becomes something else.
4: I've done it with hamburger meat, and then it just becomes hamburger helper.
2: Exactly. Or like we talked about yesterday, goulash or something, but.
4: Goulash, yeah.
2: Two-thirds of people said none. Keep it classic, like I just said. The top-ranked meat was pork. Most likely, bacon.

0: But chicken.
1: Ooh, that sounds good.
0: It does sound good. But I've seen a bacon mac and cheese. I've seen a chicken mac and cheese. I've seen the crab and lobster mac and cheese, which I love.
1: That's crab. Popular.
0: I love crab and I love lobster, but I don't like mixing my mac and cheese. You know, I'm one of those guys that I need my food separated. Vegetables.
1: You don't like it to touch?
0: Yeah, I don't like them touching. I'm weird. I know. I mean, somewhere.
1: No casseroles?
0: I love casserole if it's planned. Like, I like Hamburger Helper. I really do. But it depends. But I don't like lobster mac and cheese. I don't like crab stuff in it. I want it separated. Vegetables. Again, the majority of people said none. Keep it plain. But if you were to add a veggie, broccoli was the most popular. Now, I do love me a broccoli rice casserole, but I don't want a broccoli mac and cheese. Onions are the next popular. Sauce. They're not about added sauces, but the perfect consistency of cheese sauce. The most popular response was plenty, but not crazy saucy. And it
1: yeah, you
0: can't
1: don't
0: be
1: want
0: watery.
1: To be soupy. Yeah,
0: it's exactly what they said. They don't want cheese soup. And they don't also want it drier. You got to be somewhere in the middle. Number seven, the dairy. The most popular answer is adding some whole milk. Cream was second, followed by evaporated milk. I didn't know. Do you add milk to mac and cheese?
1: You know, there is a viral recipe that went crazy on TikTok a couple Thanksgivings back. Yeah. And I forget what her name was. It was a silly little name like Tiki, or that was a dog, but some silly name. It was Mimi's Macaroni and Cheese. And I think she is the one that introduced us to that. And that recipe went wild.
0: Yeah. And then cooking style is the last on this list of the social media post that went crazy a couple of weeks ago. It was close, but oven baked beat stovetop 58% to 42%. I bet you could make some good mac and cheese in an air fryer.
1: Oh, I didn't even think about that.
0: Yeah, when you're the queen of air frying.
1: Yeah, but not to make macaroni and cheese. Like, would it make the noodles soft? Would you have to just make macaroni and cheese and then put it in the air fryer to get the cheese all crusty or what?
0: I think it sounds like, yeah, it might do it like we like it, is you get soft in the middle and then crusty on the top.
1: Yeah, that's what I like.
0: Yummy. How many times did you use the air fryer while you were here this weekend?
1: Twice.
0: Okay, that's all.
1: For the pizza and then for the pepperoni rolls.
0: That's right. And I went to the store yesterday. I sent Jack to get curbside is what I did. But I had to buy some more ice pops because you got me on ice pops again.
1: Yeah, I had one the other day at my neighbor's house sitting by the pool. And that is...
0: I saw
1: that's
0: that
1: summer.
0: Picture. And
1: that's
0: so,
1: summer to me.
0: So the other night when you and I were sitting there getting ready to watch Mad Men, I had Kelly bring us some ice pops from the freezer, and they were frozen solid because they'd been in there for like 8 months. So I bought some more. And now we have good fresh ice pops. And I had to clean the freezer to make room for them because there was no room in the freezer. But anyway.
1: You got a lot of stuff in that fridge.
0: We got a crap we don't need. And, you know, if our power goes out, we're screwed because we got a lot of stuff to eat that we don't ever eat. And I bought more stuff than I needed yesterday. And I always do it. I buy those meal simples from HEB. And Kelly even noticed this. But when you do the curbside or delivery, I think they grab the things that are about to expire first. You ever notice that?
1: They probably do. Oh, well, whenever I used to work there, and I never worked stocking the shelves or anything.
0: Right.
1: But that was just what you did. You would rotate, the oldest up front.
0: So you pick up curbside, and all of a sudden, the thing you just got expires tomorrow. And I hate that.
1: Okay, so this is off the subject, but I literally just checked our Instagram from yesterday.
0: Ruh-roh.
1: And I put up our top 10.
0: Oh, yeah, yeah.
1: Kacey Musgraves came in at number 5 with the song Dry Spell.
0: Right.
1: Well, guess who commented on our post?
0: Kacey Musgraves?
1: She did.
0: Oh, good for her.
1: You know what she did?
0: What?
1: She just gave us 3 water drops.
0: That's dirty.
1: I guess so.
0: I guess the dry spell's over.
1: Because the dry spell is over. Maybe she was listening to Michelle.
0: Kacey Musgraves trolled our Instagram account. I love it.
1: I just noticed that. That's too funny.
0: Speaking of that, you posted, you got a gift from a friend the other day of a Keith Morrison pillow. And you posted about it, and you didn't realize that Dateline had commented on it.
1: You know, sometimes I forget because I am not as in touch with my Dateline friends anymore because I don't go over on Twitter. And that's where we would live tweet every single Friday night. But I had put up a picture of this special super secret surprise pillow with Keith Morrison's big giant face that Bob Cole sent me. And so I said something like, oh, I wish I was one of those annoying influencers who do unboxing videos so y'all could have heard me scream with delight or squeal with delight, something like that. And then Dateline was in the comments. They go, oh, nothing you would ever do could be annoying or something like that. I was like, look at y'all, Dateline friends.
0: And you didn't even realize it.
1: I didn't even tag them.
0: Well, let's wrap up Mac and Cheese Day segment with some mac and cheese fun facts.
2: Here are some mac and cheese fun facts. 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Mac and cheese goes with everything, except a date where you plan to get laid. Mac and cheese fun fact. Mac and Cheese is also the name of a buddy cop movie from the 1980s starring Sylvester Stallone and Kurt Russell. Mac and Cheese fun fact. And unbelievably, Mac and Cheese is not the name of a morning radio show. Huh.
0: That actually doesn't make sense. There should be one out there.
1: Mac and Cheese.
0: Yeah. Would you be Mac or Cheese?
1: I'd be Cheese.
0: Yeah, you would. I'd be Mac. We got a break. That killed 10 minutes with mac and cheese right there. It's the morning show on Cook Radio.
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0: You get the morning show, Coke Radio. I'm Scotty Bennett. That is Rita Blue over there. Don't forget, every Friday, we have a third wheel. Michelle Lewis joins us. Need to call her today. She wants to do like a photo shoot in Dripping Springs. And I'm like,
1: no.
0: Michelle, I love you. I'm not driving to Dripping Springs to get my picture taken. I don't even want my picture taken here.
1: Well, I told her I'm going to need full glam. I'm going to need hair. I'm going to need a wardrobe stylist. Right. I'm going to need makeup. Like, I can't just go have my picture taken. It's not going to work.
0: Oh, God. That picture you took of me yesterday morning was so horrific. I don't like seeing my... I need a haircut. But sadly, this morning, I'm wearing the exact same thing I was wearing yesterday. Still, well,
1: I can take it down because I do not like it when there are pictures of me that I don't like on the internet. Ugh. But I just thought you were making a funny face.
0: Oh, I was trying, but that was my I'm trying to wake up face. and my hair is going 20 different directions, and oh well, it's no biggie. But yeah, she wants us to come take pictures, and I'm like, hey, you may be all about pictures. Oh, and she also said she wanted to use a real camera. I'm like, what are you, Choctaw? What is the deal with a real camera? You could take just as good pictures.
1: Yeah, I think she's contacted Trisha's son, Avery, who does photography, to do. But I'm like, he does concert photography. He doesn't know old lady beauty photography. I'm sure he'll do a wonderful job. But like, there are angles and there is
0: lighting. You gotta stand on a chair. Yeah.
1: That he may not necessarily work with. I'm gonna need somebody to take Vaseline and rub it over the lens, like Barbara Walters.
0: What's that stuff they used to put over the lens?
1: I'm not necessarily down for this.
0: Like in the 50s and 60s, they would put like some cheesecloth or something over the lens
1: softens it.
0: Yeah, we need a lot of that. We need a lot of cheesecloth, Avery. So just plan on that. But I'm sorry, Michelle. I drive to Dripping Springs for you, but not for pictures. You know,
1: I'm not doing it unless I've got all of the above.
0: Yeah, all hair, of the above. Makeup, cheesecloth, wardrobe. Hair, makeup.
1: I want to do it. I'm not doing it outside because one second of sweat hits the back of my neck,
0: Texas
1: then my hair is going to be awful.
0: Rita's hair is like a cartoon. You hit the humidity button and it literally morphs in front of your eyes.
1: Yeah,
0: and I don't even know why you roll it. I mean, your hair looks fine straight.
1: No, it doesn't.
0: Okay. No, you didn't.
1: That's awful. Now I'm just mad. I ain't doing it.
0: I just pissed you off enough where you're not doing it.
1: Y'all can just Photoshop me in.
0: Do you cross your legs when you're sitting down?
1: I am sitting in my chair right now, crisscross applesauce.
0: If so, you might not want to hold that position for too long.
1: Uh-oh.
0: All right. One of the reasons people like to sit with their legs crossed is because it gives your body a little extra support, right? Especially if you're leaning towards a computer. But here's the catch. If that's your go-to position all day, it can lead to muscle stiffness and some aches and pains. And crossing your legs can also cause temporary bump in blood pressure, which is why doctors usually want both feet flat on the floor when you're checking or you're getting your blood pressure checked. Basically.
1: Yes. Yeah, they do, for sure.
0: Crossing your legs is fine. Just don't do it for too long. It's really about keeping yourself in any position for hours on end. Physical therapists recommend getting up and moving around about every 30 minutes, and so does my iWatch. That's why I don't wear it. But, yeah, they recommend getting up and moving around every 30 minutes.
1: Well, I remember whenever I just had a terrible sprain on my ankle. It was because I used to, not so much anymore now that I'm older, but I used to, like, take my legs and kind of tuck them underneath and sit on top. And that's that's how I'd record in that other little studio when we were at the big studio.
0: It didn't look comfortable.
1: Yeah, that's just kind of what I always did for the longest time. And I had been doing it too long and my legs fell asleep, but somebody had called my name. I think it was Dave Williams. And I got up too fast, and because my leg was asleep, I just crumpled to the floor. And then I heard something pop.
0: Oh, no.
1: And then, like, it swole up like a rancid baked potato.
0: Ended
1: up having to go. Oh, yeah. I had to go. I thought it was broken. I went to the doctor, and it was not broken, but it was, like, whatever, a third degree sprain. It was bad. I had to walk around in a boot for 6 weeks.
0: Oh, wow.
1: And that's probably the last time I sat like that. Or I just make sure that if my foot's asleep, I give it time. Otherwise, you will crumple to the floor.
0: If your feet fall asleep, if you're sitting in any position too long, it is not good for you. But I hate that the iWatch and the phone, you know, they try to drink water, stand up, don't tell me what to do.
1: That's why I ditched mine. My husband's like, you can turn all that stuff off. I don't need this in my life.
0: Well, I'd turn mine off. And mine doesn't even hold a charge for like more than an hour, but I still wear it because it's so old. But, you know, I feel sometimes if I go out, I feel naked without some kind of watch on and I want to wear my fancy one to just, you know, go to lunch. So I'll just put it on my Apple Watch and it's not even on. But July is national.
1: I was going to say, I haven't worn a watch ever. I think I had like a Mickey Mouse watch when I was a kid.
0: You other than a Swatch?
1: I did have a Swatch. Yeah. I did wear my Swatch, but other than that, I'm not a watch wearer.
0: Well, I mean, I've got my fancy watch and then I've got my Apple Watch, but that's it. Because my middle watch I gave to Jack and he wears it every day. I'm like, you need to not wear that to just the lunch and stuff.
1: Work.
0: Yeah, really. But July is National Grilling Month, which makes
1: grilling.
0: Sense. Grilling. Like grilling, like cooking. It's midsummer. Okay. Although there are, you know, surely diehards that grill all year round, but people have no problem tossing a jacket on and grill in mid-January. But according to a new report, the average American enjoys 13 grill days per year. The number is higher in, who cares, these states. But the top fears include fears. I don't understand what are fears, but the top fears are grilling chicken, dropping meat through the grate, running out of propane, and cooking evenly so you don't end up with a burnt outside and a raw inside. Now, I used to love when Kelly would make us like fajitas or burgers on our grill, but I think we ran out of propane or something, and we haven't done that in a long time. And this weekend, my friend Eric cooked fajitas on the grill, and it reminded me how much I like those.
1: Did they wrap them in like tinfoil with all the vegetables and the butter and all that stuff?
0: No, they didn't do it like that. I think they did what we used to do and buy the HEB, you know, the seasoned fajita meat and just throw it on the grill. That is so easy. But Kelly would do it here all the time and then we just stopped grilling for some reason. And I miss that. I really like grilled burgers and I like grilled fajitas. I never got in, you know, we do grilled steaks maybe once every couple of years, but... You know, a grilled filet and a baked potato is wonderful, but that just wasn't our big thing. But also, people rank the biggest grilling sins. Here are the top five. Touching another person's grill without permission is number one.
1: Oh, there are rules that I was unaware.
0: Well, now they've got all these fancy grills out there. They've got the Blackstone grill and the pellet grilling. I don't even understand anymore. But number two, not allowing the meat to rest before serving. Are you supposed to let your meat rest?
1: I don't know. I guess so.
0: Number three, opening the lid unnecessarily. I would tick my dad off when he was grilling because I'd go open the lid and look at what's going on. And he's like, don't open that. Never knew why. Number four, backseat grilling.
1: That's funny.
0: Like being a backseat driver, someone who's hanging out in the background with plenty of opinions on what the griller should be doing. And number five, pressing down a burger with a spatula, that is on the list of things.
1: Is that not how you do it?
0: I don't know. I don't know. But they sent us that to send us this. The top completely inappropriate phrases for a barbecue apron.
1: For an apron?
0: Yeah.
1: Okay.
0: Yeah, these are a barbecue apron. You know, they always have these clever phrases. These ribs aren't the only thing I rub.
1: That's funny.
0: I use my own utensils, so go get the fork out of here. Have fluid, will squirt. My chicken's already choked. Keep your hands away from my ash hole. Bite my sausage. Ready to swallow my meat. These ribs are anyway. These suck. I'm not even gonna play the whole thing.
1: That we probably should have read prior to reading.
0: Well, I read the first one. I'm like, well, okay, these are gonna be dirty. I didn't know how dirty. I even cut them. Got embarrassed of some of those. I mean, the last one is, if you show me your rack, I'll show you mine.
1: That's kind of funny.
0: Yeah, I guess so. But it's grilling. Grilling jokes. And who doesn't have a funny apron at home that says something funny, right?
1: I do not have an apron.
0: I'm not shocked. not shocked at all. All right, we got to go. Don Miller's going to fill us on that weather stuff. The news, the sports, everything else. Keep an eye on the weather today. 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
1: And good morning. Don Biller with your news headlines. The flood threat is pretty high this week as those rain chances will continue at least through Thursday. 90% for more heavy rain today, 60% tonight, and a 50-50 shot for tomorrow. Now that chance does go down to 20% on Thursday with storm chances ending and more summer heat coming back by the weekend. President Trump told Fox News yesterday that the U.S. was going to, quote, keep the Strait of Hormuz and we will probably run it, end quote. He then declared the blockade of Iran back on and set a 20% fee on cargo shipments through the strait to cover any and all costs incurred in securing the waterway. In addition, oil prices rose once again yesterday after the recent strikes, with benchmark prices around $80 after briefly plunging to pre-war levels. In other news, after the passing of Senator Lindsey Graham over the weekend, a lot of attention has turned to the health of another longtime senator, Mitch McConnell. The former majority leader has been dealing with a myriad of issues and rumors swirl regarding his status. To address those questions, he and his wife Elaine released a photo showing the 84-year-old sitting up in a hospital bed, smiling. McConnell said that he was briefly unconscious after he took a fall last month and has been dealing with a mild case of pneumonia. McConnell has been hospitalized since June 14th, and his medical team has not cleared him to return to the chamber, but he assured that work is being done with his staff and Senate colleagues. And Sam Neill, the versatile actor whose career spanned over five decades, has died. Neill was probably most noted for his role in Jurassic Park, but had many other credits, including The Piano, Omen 3, The Final Conflict, My Brilliant Career, and many others. Neill was born in Northern Ireland, but his family moved to New Zealand when he was 7 years old. He had been dealing with a rare form of blood cancer, though he was declared disease-free after some revolutionary treatments. His death was sudden and unexpected, according to his family, and the cause of death was not disclosed. Sam Neill was 78 years old. And in state and local news, Governor Abbott has directed the Texas Division of Emergency Management to activate state response resources as forecasters warn of multiple rounds of heavy rain and possible flash flooding across Texas. The activation comes as the National Weather Service forecasts a rare for July moisture-rich pattern capable of producing slow-moving storms across the majority of the state. In addition to the flooding, some storms could produce damaging wind gusts and large hail. State officials urge citizens to monitor forecasts, prepare emergency supply kits, and review family communication plans before the hazardous weather arrives. In sports, the 96th Major League Baseball All-Star Game will be tonight from Philadelphia with the American League battling the National. Only one player from the two Texas teams will be in the starting lineup, and that is MVP candidate Yordan Alvarez of Houston. The only member of the first-place Texas Rangers on the roster is relief pitcher Jacob Lantz. The 2026 All-Star Game will begin just after 7 tonight and can be seen on Fox. Now, at the break, the division leaders include, as we mentioned, Texas in the AL West, the White Sox and Guardians tied in the Central and Tampa Bay in the East. The National League has Atlanta on top in the East, with the Central leader Milwaukee and the Dodgers leading in the West. And in golf, the British Open begins Thursday at Royal Birkdale with world number one and lifetime Longhorn Scottie Scheffler along with Rory McIlroy as the betting favorites. And if you want to see Scheffler in round one, you got to get up pretty early Thursday morning, around 4 a.m. as a matter of fact. In soccer, World Cup, it's about over, as France will play Spain in the first semifinal this afternoon from Arlington, and tomorrow it's England against Argentina from Atlanta. The winners will play each other in the final on Sunday from East Rutherford, New Jersey.
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0: 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Welcome to the 7 o'clock hour. 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
1: Well, we've got Jordan Davis at the Choctaw Casino in Durant, Oklahoma. These are just tickets. Don't be greedy. We don't have a room for you. But if you're heading to the casino anyway, or maybe you want to go now because you won free tickets, that's all going down on Saturday, August the 1st. But the big one that we put up yesterday are tickets to go see Jody Messina. Mm. Now, we've got 5 pair of tickets plus 3 meet and greet passes. So that is on Friday, July the 31st. And still going for another week is Jake Worthington at the Backyard, and that is on Saturday, July 25th.
0: And we're supposed to talk to Jody Messina next week on the show, and then we are doing a live broadcast on Friday, July 31st, 5 to 7 p.m. And Rita, I think you said now you could be there, right?
1: Yes, looks like it.
0: That's exciting. And you and Michelle will be in matching yellow outfits.
1: No. Michelle's so funny. She's like, oh, look at my cute new dress.
0: I know.
1: She sent like this tiny little dress. And I was like, oh, did you get this at the Baby Gap? Is this for your granddaughter? And she's like, no, I got it at Gymboree. Yep. We can tell.
0: It did really look cute, like though. It did look like it was for like a 4-year-old.
1: Yeah. Maybe it was just the angle of the photo.
0: The amount of material.
1: What child is wearing this? Yeah, what infant?
0: Be showing a lot of leg on that one. But... you're a TV-aholic, as I am, but I don't recognize some of these, but I'm going to talk about these because they sound crazy. But these are the worst TV shows of all time, according to Collider. What is Collider.com? Never heard of it.
1: I don't know, but of all time, that means they probably weren't on very long, right?
0: Right. And so some of these are newer, and some of these are old. I recognize some of the older ones, but... Collider.com put these together, the worst TV shows of all time. Number 10, The Idol from 2023. The Weeknd is known for his crazy music videos, but this attempt at long-form storytelling wasn't a hit with critics or viewers. So apparently, it was a long-form music video type show from 2023 called The Idol. Never heard of it.
1: Yeah, never heard of that one either.
0: Yep. Now, number 9, I remember because it made big headlines. 1990. Do you remember Cop Rock?
1: I do remember Cop Rock.
0: It was basically...
1: It was like music videos, but like cops dancing around and stuff.
0: It was basically Law and Order. And the characters would...
1: musical.
0: Periodically just break into song and start singing.
1: I do remember.
0: Imagine this. NYPD Blue, and then they just... Sipowitz just starts singing a song. The weirdest damn thing you ever saw. Number 8, Viva Laughlin. This is from 2007. It's a musical mystery drama based around the opening of a casino. It lasted a whole 2 episodes. And Laughlin, Nevada is near Vegas, but I'd never heard of this. A musical mystery drama based on the opening of a casino. Number 7, All's Fair. It has actually... running last year and this year. It's still running. It's called All's Fair, and it's got Kim Kardashian.
1: I know what this is. They're all lawyers, I think.
0: Well, okay.
1: Because I remember I lasted about 20 minutes before I bailed on this.
0: It's also got Naomi Watts.
1: Yeah.
0: Who's Niecy Nash?
1: You know Niecy Nash. She was in Reno 911.
0: Okay.
1: She's the black, really funny black lady.
0: Yes. Sarah Paulson and Glenn Close are all in it with Kim Kardashian, but it's on right now, All's Fair, and they say it's the 7th worst TV show ever.
1: It's not good. It's not good.
0: Number 6, Fred, the show from 2012. Super annoying Fred Figglehorn was one of the early breakout characters on YouTube who went on to get some fame on Nickelodeon, including 2 movies and a short-lived series, again, called Fred, the show.
1: Must have been a kid.
0: Must have been, but I don't know for that one. Now, I've heard of the next one, number 5. But this is way back. Queen for a Day, 1956. Huh? Oh, it ran all the way to 1964. 9 years. A game show where women shared their personal and emotional hardships. And a winner was chosen based on audience applause to receive a life-changing prize. Okay.
1: I would watch this.
0: Well, in 1956 to 64, now that we're watching Mad Men, these women,
1: they needed a prize.
0: They are so, okay, hey, they're so put upon. They're treated like, seriously, secondhand citizens.
1: Oh, having to cook and clean and have perfect makeup and pearls and heels.
0: But the way the men treat them are horrible. And this is, you know, 1960 doesn't seem like a long time ago, but that was 60.
1: That's the year my mom graduated high school.
0: 66 years ago. But the women, yeah, they had to cook, clean, do everything. They would call their husband and ask what they wanted for dinner. The husband would walk in from getting off the train from Manhattan, sit down, and the steak is ready. I'm like, why can't it still be like this? Anyway, but because I work at home. But the women are just treated so poorly. But the women are catty themselves when they get together by themselves. Like the women in the office pool. Oh, those women are mean. And then the women at home, all the housewives, talking about the poor put upon divorcee. Oh my God.
1: She's going to ruin the neighborhood.
0: Yeah. All she does is walk around the neighborhood. And they're like, where do you walk? I just like to walk. It clears my head. Where do you walk? Why do you walk? Why do you walk around the neighborhood? We see you walking around the neighborhood. This is, I guess, before people walked around the neighborhood. Oh, and her son is going to grow up to be a serial killer. Just telling you now.
1: Oh. It's not the son that you got to worry about.
0: Oh, really? Okay, well, we'll worry about that later. Yeah, he watched Betty P last night. Anyway, number four, The Jerry Springer Show, 1991 to 2018.
1: Looking back, it was completely awful. And the fact that anybody thought that stuff was real is ridiculous. But a lot like The Jenny Jones Show, a lot like Montel Williams with the psychic Sylvia Brown, like, it had its place in society. Like, it opened doors.
0: Big deal.
1: Around whenever I was in college, we would all after class gather around and watch Jenny Jones and Jerry Springer. It was terrible. Oh, and Ricky Lake.
0: All those back in the day, and that gave rise to other shows. But without Jerry Springer, I mean, he's kind of opened the door for a lot of these weirdos. But that ran from 91 to 2018. And how this show avoided the top spot, the Collider.com says, is beyond them. Then again, we all went through a Jerry Springer phase, didn't we? I mean, it was like watching a dumpster fire or a train wreck.
1: Yeah. And later, things have come out over the years that, you know, half
0: not real
1: fake, which we knew.
0: Oh, yeah. Oh, really? Did they plan it? The brother's wife going to be there? And then he slept with the brother? And then, okay, it's all, yeah, whatever. Number three, Caveman from 2007. Oh, I remember. This is based on the commercial with the cavemen, Geico cavemen. The Neanderthals, three Neanderthals living in modern-day San Diego. And
1: I have a vague memory of this.
0: Yeah, the show starred Nick Kroll, was based on the Geico commercials. I do remember this because the Geico commercials were so popular, they said, well, let's do a TV show. And it turned out it was horrible. Number two, The Swan. 2004.
1: See, I was going to ask you, that was going to be number one on my list. That show was everything that's wrong with society.
0: I remember this show. Women labeled ugly ducklings underwent plastic surgery, fitness training, and counseling.
1: And concealing.
0: I can't see. Then went head to head by risking their fragile self-esteems in a beauty contest. How?
1: Well, you know, I was okay
0: horrible.
1: With them. Some of these women, they weren't, you know, a little help goes a long way. And they did help them, but it was the beauty pageant part at the end that was just so gross.
0: How'd you like to be called an ugly duckling and go to a casting call? It's like, I'm here for the ugly duckling. And then you're ugly and you get plastic surgery, fitness training, and concealing and counseling.
1: Which and then what if you try out and they're like, well, you're ugly, you're not ugly enough for the show. Talk about a double rejection.
0: Or what if you're too ugly? Sorry, we can't fix you.
1: You're not going to be a good enough reveal for the beauty pageant.
0: You should be on the radio. No, No offense.
1: Just the, you know what always used to drive me crazy is they would, this was back before, you know, extensions have come a long way in the beauty world.
0: Yes.
1: But they all had like really bad haircuts.
0: Right.
1: And they would just sew in just ridiculous amounts of these like hair extensions. And they look like they were walking around with a carpet dragging down their head. And you know, they went home and they're like, how do I get this out of my head? Oh, there's God. No way they could keep up that maintenance on those hair extensions.
0: Well, and I'm the self-esteem after this aired, can you imagine? Hey, everybody, but we're having a watch party.
1: They did give these ladies teeth. And you know what? If you've got jacked up teeth and you get new teeth, it will change your life.
0: Oh, absolutely.
1: And some of them had like really unfortunate like noses. And it was more like they made them look, I don't want to use the word normal, but like it was some of it was good. Meaning,
0: it sounds like something out of Mad Men they do in the 1960s.
1: Yeah, but I mean, they weren't like giving them cheek implants and chin implants. Well, some of them were, but like, you know, fixing like really bad teeth, like that was good. But it was the beauty pageant I didn't like.
0: I'm sorry they sent me home from the Ugly Duckling tryouts. I wasn't pretty enough to be an Ugly Duckling.
1: Yeah, pretty much.
0: Number one, worst TV show of all time, according to Collider.com. Are you ready?
1: Sure.
0: My Mother, the Car. It ran
1: I don't know what that
0: for
1: is.
0: 1 year. The guy's dead mother comes back as a car and speaks to him through the radio. It was a comedy starring Jerry Van Dyke. You remember him from Coach?
1: No.
0: He's Dick Van Dyke's brother.
1: I remember Coach.
0: Yeah. Jerry Van Dyke. His mom came back as a car and talked to him through the radio. 1965 to 66. I guess they didn't need a lot of, you know, high-tech CGI. They just turned the radio on and mom's talking to him. Wow.
1: I don't remember that one at all.
0: Well,
1: those all sound pretty bad.
0: No, those are horrible. But, I mean, what are shows, can you think of a show that you would watch back in the day that you, like, gave it one episode? I mean, you just mentioned one of these.
1: One episode.
0: Cop Rock stands out to me.
1: You know what I tried and I could never get into it, but then apparently after a lot of people spent a lot of time watching it, they were mad, was that show Lost.
0: Oh, I never watched it, even though people said that was in my wheelhouse. That is something I would love, but I'm glad I didn't, because I don't know how many seasons that went, like 10. And then the wrap up was so horrible that people lost their minds.
1: Yeah, people were mad that they spent all their time watching it. But, you know, I don't like it. I don't like an outdoor show. I don't like when people are living on the grid. I don't like when anybody's inconvenienced. I don't like when there's no electricity or there's
0: off the grid.
1: Around the grid. I don't know. I don't like it.
0: I don't understand how you like Dutton Ranch then, because that's outdoor stuff.
1: No, they go inside. Occasionally. They go inside. You know, she's wearing Christian Louboutin shoes to the meetings. Like, I can get it down with that.
0: You're down with that. Down with OPP.
1: You know where I started hating outdoor movies, and y'all are going to come for me, and I don't care, because it was a terrible friggin' movie.
0: Dances with Wolves?
1: Tatanka. Exactly.
0: Oh, really? I was right?
1: Yes!
0: That was a three-hour epic outdoor movie.
1: I saw that movie on one of, honestly, I think it might have been my first official date with a boy. He was older than me. His name was Dale Langhanging. Dale Langen. I forgot his last name. But his name
0: Dale's listening
1: Dale.
0: This morning. We've got a prize for you.
1: He took me to that movie in Waco and held my hand. My hand was all sweaty. I don't like to be touched.
0: He held your hand. Ugh. You touched a human?
1: Yeah, and I fell asleep, and it was...
0: How old do you think you were when this happened?
1: I was a junior in high school. He had already graduated.
0: A junior in high school, and this guy is older than you, taking you to Tatanka, to Dances with Wolves, and...
1: Well, he made the first mistake by taking me to Poncho's at that buffet, and I ate so much I was sleepy.
0: You probably farted all through the movie, didn't even know it.
1: And I had to sit there and watch Tatanka. Oh, everybody was dirty. That girl's hair was all matted up. I hated it.
0: Yeah, then the girl, never mind. That was a great, epic movie.
1: I don't remember what happened because I fell asleep.
0: I just remember when it was the women's time of month, the Indians sent them away. They had to go like play in the river.
1: That's fair.
0: Go away. And then Rita's like, I ain't watching this. So how did the date end?
1: Well, we went on several other dates, you know, but, you know.
0: With an older guy.
1: Well, you know, he moved away. He moved to Big Spring, Texas to work at the prisons.
0: You know there. He's listening this morning, I'm sure.
1: He is not listening. No. I haven't heard from that fella in a million billion years.
0: But what? Every time you talk about a guy from high school or college, somebody knows them and tells them, and all of a sudden they drop into your DMs. Like, what's his name? Massengill.
1: Y'all be snitching.
0: Yeah, snitches get stitches this time. But don't ever hold Rita Ballou's hand. She doesn't like it.
1: Ugh,
0: and don't take her to an outdoor movie.
1: No.
0: Tatanka.
1: You know what? He also took me to see Kindergarten Cop, which I enjoyed.
0: Oh, love that movie. That had some classic. That was back when Arnold Schwarzenegger barely mastered the English language.
1: It's not a tumor.
0: It's not a tumor. We got a break.
1: Yeah, y'all can keep that Tatanka nonsense.
0: Rita gives Dancing with Wolves zero. Held hands up.
1: Not recommend.
0: We got a break.
1: And you know what's so weird to me? Like, I'm all about, oh, let's be affectionate and stuff. But you're just sitting there. And first of all, you've only got one hand free for popcorn. And then popcorn's spilling, your hands all sweaty. Why are you holding hands in the movies?
0: He wanted some of that Rita Ballou action. Back then, that was Crystal Cox. All right, well, after we get that image out of our heads, we're going to take a quick break and come back with more fun. It's the Morning Show, Cook Radio.
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0: little song about last week, 4th of July, from Robert Earl Keen. It's The Morning Show. Did you see that announcement? Green Hall, Robert Earl Keen, Shane Smith and the Saints, Dos Borrachos. I think tickets go on sale this weekend or Friday. But Green Hall, big concert. I think it's a benefit, if I'm not mistaken.
1: Well, you know what? I didn't see that unless I did see that, and I have it in my Baloo News. I guess it's at Floors. He's doing his 5th annual homecoming weekend.
0: Right.
1: But I think that's a different.

0: it's a different Robert Earl Keen event.
1: And you were telling me at the break about Olive Garden bringing back this, that I didn't realize it had been 6 years since they have done this.
0: Yes, they are bringing back their never-ending pasta pass. And it has been 6 years since they had this. So it's $100 for the pasta pass. It goes on sale Wednesday the 16th at 1 p.m. Central at pastapass.com. They're only going to have 10,000 passes available. And total. They're expected to sell out within minutes.
1: Oh, of course. That's nationwide, 10,000 total?
0: That's it.
1: Wow.
0: That's like a Popeye's fried chicken sandwich.
1: can you, what's your feelings on Olive Garden?
0: Oh, I love it. The OG.
1: Literally, it is the OG.
0: We love it. I mean, of course, we eat like toddlers. You know, our palates are not very sophisticated. But well, here's what the pass will get you. It'll get you 13 weeks of unlimited pasta, homemade sauces, protein toppings, plus unlimited soup and salad and breadsticks while dining in.
1: Yummy.
0: Your pass holders, you get early access beginning August 24th, which is 1 week before the nationwide never-ending Pasta Bowl promotion starts. But yeah, that's going to be August 31st through November 22nd. But I remember when the never-ending Pasta Bowl was like $6.99.
1: Yeah.
0: It now starts at $14.99.
1: Oh, well, times have changed.
0: I know.
1: But I love an Olive Garden. And we don't go there near enough because they were one of the last holdouts for delivery. And now they finally do delivery, but it's extremely expensive. You can't spend less than $100 and get anything for two people. But I love Olive Garden. But if you're a very, you know, if you're a real good foodie, people clown it all the time and say it's just crap, but I love it.
0: But yeah, for sure. Well, this pasta menu will feature up to 120 pasta combinations, including spicy Alfredo sauce and crispy shrimp fritta. But they are very hardcore about this pasta pass. It is dine-in only, it is non-transferable, and it requires a photo ID.
1: Jeez. Sorry, sir, your pasta pass has been revoked. It's like signing up for a TSA pre-check. But
0: think about it. 13 weeks. You could eat all you want for $100.
1: What can you get? What do you get when you go to Olive Garden?
0: I like the baked ziti.
1: Is that part of the pasta pass?
0: I don't think it is.
1: Because I get the tour of Italy and I can only eat half of it.
0: West does as well. Yeah.
1: I always have to take half of it home.
0: I like just the fat fettuccine noodles.
1: Right.
0: But I like their... you know, it's kind of I guess I would call it a pink sauce. It's the red sauce plus the white sauce kind of mixed in.
1: Yeah.
0: I don't know.
1: Pink mist. I
0: like that.
1: Kelly loves the ziti, but they know what they're doing because they give you those incredible breadsticks. And I always get a order of the Alfredo sauce to dip the breadsticks in. And so I'm full by the time the food actually gets there. But for a while, they were doing... Was it them that was doing the... You buy one pasta and you get to take one home?
0: Yeah, they still do for $5. $5, see, you can smart. Have all the take-home pastas that you want. And those are great.
1: That's smart.
0: You know who else does that we did the other day was Cracker Barrel. For $5, you can get a big old fat piece of fried chicken with some macaroni and cheese.
1: I didn't know that.
0: Or you get the meatloaf and macaroni and cheese for $5. They're not huge portions, but they are $5.
1: Well, Italian place I really like that we don't get to go to hardly at all anymore is Maggiano's at the Domain. And they did that same thing. That was, that's like birthday dinner stuff right there.
0: They had the best, chopped salad for your pasta.
1: Oh, they had a great salad.
0: Is that us talking about food again?
1: What, us? Let's talk about places that are closing that are related to food.
0: Oh, I saw this story and I had to do a little investigation because I'm like, no way this is true. But apparently, Dairy Queen has closed over 46 locations nationwide since early 2025. And some franchise operators are struggling with rising cost and corporate compliance requirements. It has hit Texas the hardest.
1: Really?
0: They have lost 42 locations between February and March after Dairy Queen revoked the franchise rights of Texas operator Project Lone Star for failing to complete required store remodels. Where are the Dairy Queens closing?
1: I know, because every town, no matter how small, has a Dairy Queen, except for Hutto. You notice that?
0: No, they've got one.
1: Where?
0: I'm telling you, it's brand new.
1: Right, I'm saying, but for years, they never had a Dairy Queen, and every small town in Texas had a Dairy Queen.
0: Well, They definitely do now.
1: They do
0: it's,
1: now.
0: It's right across the street from the Chick-fil-A.
1: Yeah.
0: I used to stop and get my Blizzard, and then I would go hide the cup in the neighbor's trash can.
1: Right. But that, I mean, that's just in the last 10 years. But Hutto had no Dairy Queen for years. And, of course, Round Rock's Dairy Queen's been there for 60 years, right there at I-35 and 79. But, yeah, I haven't heard of any closing around here, so maybe this is in North Texas.
0: Yeah, it says, despite the closures, Dairy Queen says it still operates roughly 7,800 locations in more than 20 countries and is expected to expand with 20 new Dairy Queen Grill and Chill restaurants in Puerto Rico. But this week, y'all, get your free Dilly Bar.
1: What?
0: Because it's National Ice Cream Week, and so if you want your free Dilly Bar, I don't have the details on how to get one, probably through the app, but that's happening right now.
1: I used to love a Dilly Bar growing up. When did they invent the Blizzard? Because that was later on.
0: I don't know.
1: Because I remember having the Dilly Bars and the ice cream cones with the, you know, the chocolate on top, the hard shell. But I'm curious when the Blizzard came out, because I don't believe they had the Blizzard when I was in high school. I think that came later. But yeah, we used to spend time at Dairy Queen or Sonic in high school. We'd go there. One was on one side of Pearsall, one was on the other side. We'd just go back and forth, back and forth.
0: Well, we really liked. No, I'm trying to think. I'm trying to think when the damn
1: I should ask Magnum AI. Here, please hold. Let's see how my British Magnum is.
0: Is she gonna talk today?
1: Hi, Magnum AI. When was the Blizzard invented at Dairy Queen? And you're on the radio.
2: Checking. Good morning. The Dairy Queen Blizzard was introduced in 1985.
1: There you go.
2: Yeah, that's right. They sold over 175 million the first year alone. And yeah, still flipping them upside down to show how fit they are.
1: Hey, don't be cute.
2: All right, straight answer, 1985.
1: Thank you very much, Magnum AI. I appreciate the help.
0: You can't be calling that Lady Magnum.
1: I got to fix that, I know. Yeah, I turned her off. Anyway, that cracks me up. So 85, yeah, I was in high school when the Blizzard came out. So
0: that, I mean, that's the math.
1: That checks out. Are you okay? Did you...
0: My husband's been texting me something. I'm sorry. Okay, so
1: Sending you pics?
0: No. So we need to vote for Hook'em. Hook'em needs our votes, y'all.
1: I saw this. Tell us.
0: So Hook'em from the University of Texas, he's the mascot. He has been named a finalist for the Mascot Hall of Fame class of 2026. Now, public voting is now open, and fans can vote twice a day through the Mascot Hall of Fame website. And that is super easy to find. It's mascothalloffame.com. Now, Hook'em first debuted in 1977, and he appears alongside the live mascot, who is Bevo, at all the Longhorn athletic events and campus appearances. So I didn't realize that the Mascot Hall of Fame, they honor mascots that demonstrate longevity, community impact, fan engagement, and outstanding performances both on and off the field. So the class of 2026 inductees are expected to be announced in early August after the public voting period concludes. So here's the deal. You can vote up to twice a day. Voting is open through Sunday, July 26th, and then they'll announce the inductees on August the 3rd. So it says the class of 2026. How is Hook'em not already in the
1: Mascot
0: Hall of Fame? Maybe they just do it every year.
1: Is Bevo in this counted as a mascot, or does it just have to be a mascot with somebody inside it?
0: You know what? I am going to go and look.
1: Bevo better damn well be in the Mascot Hall of Fame, because Bevo's a mascot, right?
0: Well, and you know who's not in it?
1: Who?
0: Rita Ballou, who wanted to be Buzz.
1: Well, Rita Ballou as Captain Kettle should be in the Dirty Mascot Hall of Fame.
0: let's see. The Mascot Hall of Fame last year,
1: yeah,
0: award winner was Jazz Bear from the Utah Jazz.
1: Okay, that's basketball.
0: We got Philly the Fanatic.
1: Yeah.
0: The Portland Sea Dogs, the Atlanta Braves Blooper.
1: So any mascot. This is not just college sports.
0: Yeah, we got Smokey, but he's not from Tennessee. He's Smokey the Portland Sea Dog.
1: Okay.
0: Yeah, I don't even know some of these, but they all appear to be dressed up in little puffy costumes. Except for this weirdo leprechaun from the Notre Dame University.
1: The weirdo leprechaun. Hey.
0: He looks like you should check his hard drive immediately.
1: Hey, he's magically delicious.
0: Oh, even worse than the leprechaun. Are you familiar with the West Virginia University Mountaineer?
1: Yes.
0: He looks like Davy Crockett. Yeah, he's got a mullet.
1: Yeah, he's fun at parties.
0: So I wonder, like, it's got to be a different guy every couple of years, right? This mountaineer fella.
1: Oh, well, this leprechaun fella. So does Hook'em. I mean, they're all different, but I bet, you know, they probably go to the casting call and it's like, are you tall and lanky and can you grow a beard under your chin?
0: I got to ask my Trixie, is Bebo in the mess? God, he's got to be. He's the best mascot ever. Oh, please. She's thinking.
1: You're not going to have her talk to you?
0: No, it creeps me out. I don't like it. Why is she thinking? No. What? No.
1: Bevo
0: is not in the Mascot Hall of Fame.
1: Maybe he doesn't qualify.
0: What's interesting is that actually Bevo is currently up for induction. So, no.
1: No, Bevo's okay. Not.
0: I'm taking to the streets. I'm going to go make some signs. Bevo needs to be. Forget Hook'em. I mean, he's fine, but Bevo needs to be in the Hall of Fame.
1: Well, and if you don't vote for them, vote for us in the Texas Country Music Association Awards. Is that a good?
0: Oh, my goodness. I'm appalled.
1: Yeah.
0: I'm absolutely appalled.
1: Me too.
0: It looks like it's been around for, I mean, all the way back to the class of 2005.
1: Oh, wow. So 21 years. See my math?
0: Look at you.
1: Look at my math. Is math
0: right on, Brad? You know who made it last year was Toro. That is the Houston Texans mascot.
1: Well, I'm wondering if these have to be humans in a costume because Bevo is perhaps one of the ubiquitous mascots of all of sports, all of them, all the sports.
0: Let me ask.
1: It should have been Bevo. Hook, I'm sorry.
0: Hold on.
1: Rita's asking. Trixie.
0: Costume versus a live animal.
1: Yeah, what about Uga?
0: Is cool? Yeah, I was about to say Uga's cool.
1: Yeah, Reveille. Remember?
0: Oh, hello, Reveille.
1: Hello, Reveille.
0: Hold on. I'm doing some research and live on
1: what's
0: the radio.
1: What's the buffalo's name in Colorado? Damn it. What's that damn buffalo's name?
0: I don't know. But yes, it says it's overwhelmingly focused on characters portrayed by performers in costumes, not live animal mascots.
1: Still, Bevo should override.
0: The Hall's mission is to recognize the mascot character and the performance behind it. Mm-hmm. Bevo performs. He's just cool.
1: Yeah, he just sits there and eats Uga. We got a break. We're going to come back and tell you all about the TCMAs that you need to be voting for us. Please, please, please. It's coming up next on The Morning Show. It's Coke Radio.
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0: Thank y'all very much, man. God bless you. Y'all take care.
1: So Rita exclaims, holy blank, Scotty, we missed a food story.
2: Shame. Last shame, break. Shame
1: about
2: on me.
1: About my favorite restaurant right now, or it's been that way for years. Tell us this story, and where can I buy a costume?
2: Chick-fil-A is bringing back its popular Cow Appreciation Day today, Tuesday, July 14th, giving customers a chance to score a free entree just for dressing the part. From 7 a.m. to 7 p.m., guests who show up in a cow-themed outfit can receive one free entree. You don't have to wear the full suit. You can have cow prints. You could have cow spots. You could have a headband with ears. Anything cow-related will get you a free entree, including
1: a
2: spicy chicken sandwich, nuggets, or even a breakfast item during the morning hours. So if you want to participate, all you got to do is head on down to your local Chick-fil-A.
1: These are my udders. I want a sandwich.
2: Stop it.
1: Oh, God. I cracked myself up. Sorry.
2: Yeah, you did.
1: Yeah, I did. Also, we mentioned last break, the Texas Country Music Association Awards. We got nominated. Didn't even ask. But we are nominated.
2: We didn't buy a single thing.
1: We didn't buy their Amway or anything, but we are nominated for Streaming Station of the Year, CokeFM.com. And so we would love it now that we're nominated. I think they did this on purpose. Now we got to go. So we want to win. And
2: it is a fun night, and they do a good job. Brandon Ryder is always the host.
1: Yeah, but I've never been. Rita's been. You went last year, right?
2: I did. Now, it was at Billy Bob's the past couple years, and we went one time Eric and I won something, and then one time Eric won something.
1: Oh, Eric
2: he was so damn drunk. It was the funniest thing ever.
1: Because, Tito's.
2: Yeah, this was the first year, and we were drinking.
1: Yeah.
2: And because we didn't think we were going to win anything. And I had to go up on stage and present earlier in the night.
1: Wasn't he braiding somebody's hair in front of y'all?
2: Yes. Sitting in front of us were beautiful girls. It was Bree Bagwell and Sarah Hobbs and just that beautiful blonde posse. And old creepy Eric was drunk on Tito's. And for some reason, he started petting Sarah Hobbs' hair extensions. And then he was braiding them. And I was like, Eric, you got to knock it off. But the really crazy thing was, sitting behind us, probably two rows back, was Doug Stone and his wife, who is much younger than him.
1: We were trying
2: to be like, we thought we were on the down low. Yeah. We were not. We wanted to get a picture with them in the background. So we kept pretending that we were taking our own selfies. Oh, it was ridiculous. We were out of control. And this was the first year, and it just wasn't really organized. They were still trying to learn the ropes. And normally at these award shows, you would get up and you sing one song, and then next, give an award, you know. But the performers were singing three songs apiece.
1: Oh, whoa.
2: We were 3 hours deep into this. When Eric won, I jump up and start squealing. I was like, Eric, we never win anything. Oh, I was acting a fool. And so then Eric gets up there, and he's got his drink in his hand. You know how he is when he stirs his drink?
1: Oh, yeah. With one hand. Yeah, when he stirs, like, a spark.
2: His drink in his hand. You know how he is when he stirs his drink?
1: Oh, yeah. With one hand. Yeah, when he stirs, like, a spark.
2: I want to thank
1: the Academy.
2: Tito's and Merle Haggard. it was epic. It was so fantastic.
1: Love that for y'all.
2: Yeah, so we had a really good time. And so last year, we weren't up for anything, and we didn't even have, like, a seat at the table. Like,
1: yeah.
2: There were tables down the floor, so we sat in the cheap seats, but you could watch the entire thing on the big screen TVs. And, you know, I had a couple cocktails, and I was just clowning everybody. I was out of control. So this year when we go, I promise to be in my best behavior.
1: Why do that? You're more fun when you're holding court. I remember the first T3Rs I went to is during COVID, and they had it in like that old Walmart or something. And
2: I was 75 pounds fatter.
1: No, you weren't. And
2: yes, I was.
1: That's when, the Chad Cook Band incident happened. But Rita was holding court back at the back bar, and Kelly and I had never been to one of these before. And yeah. Eric was hosting.
2: All these awards are really fun.
1: And it's a blast, but it was during COVID. So it was not because it's Texas Live now, but it was in this old, like, a conference hall or something like this. And it was like an old buffet type of deal. But Rita's at the back bar having a good time. And we're like, where'd Rita go? And afterwards, we're backstage hanging out with Chad Cook Band. And Rita is not in a good way. and sits down.
2: I was so super nervous. I was just much heavier than I had been in the past, and I just was not feeling myself. And so I got invited on the Juan Lobo bus.
1: Woo!
2: You know what they got on the Juan Lobo bus?
1: Tequila.
2: Lots of Juan Lobo. Yep. And so that was not one of my favorite nights
1: and
2: ever.
1: Kelly and I have video of this. We went backstage, and the Chad Cook Band just got done performing, and they had all their road cases lined up in a row. And Rita plopped down on the end one and knocked the whole row.
2: It was like literal dominoes.
1: Yeah. All

0: way back. Good times. But
1: good times.
0: If you want to buy that video, or if Rita, you want to pay me not to post it.
1: I'm wearing a muumuu. It's bad.
0: Oh, well, we had a good time, and then y'all were doing a thumb war or something with Chad Cook, but it was a good show, and just Kelly and I's first experience with something like that, because we were sitting next to like Jade Novacek and a bunch of Dallas Cowboys were there and a bunch of famous people, and we're like, this is cool.
1: But these awards are completely different from those awards.
0: But these are not the same. So please vote for us.
1: Completely different. Please just vote for us.
0: TCMA, Texas Country Music Association. 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
1: No, you don't have to join this time. Okay. But if you do join, you get to your vote counts for double. 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It'll link you. It'll walk you through it. It will take about 5 minutes of your life, and we would really appreciate it.
0: All right, do it. Do it for us. We love you. 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
7: And good morning. Don Miller with your news headlines. The flood threat is pretty high this week as those rain chances will continue at least through Thursday. 90% for more heavy rain today, 60% tonight, and a 50-50 shot for tomorrow. Now that chance does go down to 20% on Thursday, with storm chances ending and more summer heat coming back by the weekend. President Trump told Fox News yesterday that the U.S. was going to, quote, keep the Strait of Hormuz and we will probably run it, end quote. He then declared the blockade of Iran back on and set a 20% fee on cargo shipments through the strait to cover any and all costs incurred in securing the waterway. In addition, oil prices rose once again yesterday after the recent strikes, with benchmark prices around $80 after briefly plunging to pre-war levels. In other news, after the passing of Senator Lindsey Graham over the weekend, a lot of attention has turned to the health of another longtime senator, Mitch McConnell. The former majority leader has been dealing with a myriad of issues and rumors swirl regarding his status. To address those questions, he and his wife Elaine released a photo showing the 84-year-old sitting up in a hospital bed, smiling. McConnell said that he was briefly unconscious after he took a fall last month and has been dealing with a mild case of pneumonia. McConnell has been hospitalized since June 14th, and his medical team has not cleared him to return to the chamber, but he assured that work is being done with his staff and Senate colleagues. And Sam Neill, the versatile actor whose career spanned over five decades, has died. Neill was probably most noted for his role in Jurassic Park, but had many other credits, including The Piano, Omen 3, The Final Conflict, My Brilliant Career, and many others. Neill was born in Northern Ireland, but his family moved to New Zealand when he was 7 years old. He had been dealing with a rare form of blood cancer, though he was declared disease-free after some revolutionary treatments. His death was sudden and unexpected, according to his family, and the cause of death was not disclosed. Sam Neill was 78 years old. And in state and local news, Governor Abbott has directed the Texas Division of Emergency Management to activate state response resources as forecasters warn of multiple rounds of heavy rain and possible flash flooding across Texas. The activation comes as the National Weather Service forecasts a rare for July moisture-rich pattern capable of producing slow-moving storms across the majority of the state. In addition to the flooding, some storms could produce damaging wind gusts and large hail. State officials urge citizens to monitor forecasts, prepare emergency supply kits, and review family communication plans before the hazardous weather arrives. In sports, the 96th Major League Baseball All-Star Game will be tonight from Philadelphia with the American League battling the National. Only one player from the two Texas teams will be in the starting lineup, and that is MVP candidate Yordan Alvarez of Houston. The only member of the first-place Texas Rangers on the roster is relief pitcher Jacob Lantz. The 2026 All-Star Game will begin just after 7 tonight and can be seen on Fox. Now, at the break, the division leaders include, as we mentioned, Texas in the AL West, the White Sox and Guardians tied in the Central and Tampa Bay in the East. The National League has Atlanta on top in the East, with the Central leader Milwaukee and the Dodgers leading in the West. And in golf, the British Open begins Thursday at Royal Birkdale with world number one and lifetime Longhorn Scotty Scheffler along with Rory McIlroy as the betting favorites. And if you want to see Scheffler in round one, you got to get up pretty early Thursday morning, around 4 a.m. as a matter of fact. In soccer, World Cup, it's about over as France will play Spain in the first semifinal this afternoon from Arlington. And tomorrow, it's England against Argentina from Atlanta. The winners will play each other in the final on Sunday from East Rutherford, New Jersey.
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0: Eric Church, hell of a view. Morning show, 8 o'clock hour. I'm Scotty, that's Rita, and we are brought to you by Kalahari. Rita saw a cool story that before we get to showbiz news, we wanted to get to about the Alamo. I saw this, it was really cool.
1: Yeah, I thought you'd really be into this. So archaeologists at the Alamo have found a second intact cannonball tied to the 1836 Battle of the Alamo. So this newest find was discovered on June 2nd outside the northeast corner of the Alamo Church. This one is a solid iron cannonball. It was found near the same spot where archaeologists uncovered a solid bronze cannonball on March the 5th. And that was the day before the battle's 190th anniversary. So I have questions.
0: Oh, yes,
1: but both cannonballs were found at the same depth, which led researchers to believe that they may have been sitting undisturbed since 1836. Again, I have questions. We'll get to them. The first cannonball, the bronze one, was believed to have likely been fired by the Mexican army during the siege. Now, the newer cannonball may have been fired by the Texan defenders, possibly from a 6-pound cannon. Now, Alamo officials are calling the discovery rare because this area has been used, built over, and excavated so many times over 190 years.
0: Wow.
1: But they are confirmed. They did all their archaeology, all test on them. And they're legit. So the bottom line is, 2 centuries later, the Alamo is still literally turning up pieces of Texas history. So here are my questions. I think I answered them in the story, but okay, a cannonball is heavy.
0: Right.
1: So when you shoot it, is it going to go all the way deep into the earth for
0: it can
1: 190 years? Really?
0: It can. I mean, it could land there, or it could go into the ground. It could, or it could get buried over with all the different construction things they've got. It could, you know, burrow deeper if it gets disturbed. But those things are heavy. And so, yeah, it could definitely, especially if they shoot it up in the air and it lands, it could burrow deep into the ground.
1: And this is a dumb question that I already know the answer to, and I already want to take it back. I'm about to ask it anyway.
0: Okay.
1: Like, a cannonball just, you shoot it into the enemies, it's not going to blow up or something. Like, what damage did a cannonball do?
0: It was just
1: a
0: big
1: hole in your wall?
0: If you ever watched one of those, like, the Alamo or...
1: Not Scotty.
0: They're outdoors.
1: I'm not watching Tatanka.
0: Tatanka. Well, yeah, they had cannonballs in that, but the cannonball itself causes structural damage to like the walls, and it'll take your head off if you get hit with one. But it mainly was used to knock down walls and things like that. The cannonballs themselves weren't used to hurt humans, but it would, you know, you need to knock down the walls of the fort, and that's what the cannonballs are for. But if you see a soldier get hit with a cannonball themselves, it'll just, yeah, they're gone. But
1: okay.
0: Yeah, these
1: okay.
0: balls. I mean,
1: I believe you.
0: And the balls themselves don't have any explosive property. They're just balls of heavy metal to knock down walls. They're shot. When you pack a cannon, you put a lot of like gunpowder, and you pack something like to project the cannonball out. But it doesn't explode itself.
1: Okay.
0: It's not like an artillery shell or something.
1: Okay. Yeah. In my head, I just picture the pirates trying to knock holes in the ship.
0: Yeah, that's exactly the same thing, except they're trying to knock holes into the side of the fort. Knock the walls down.
1: Oh, to knock the walls. Okay. Anyway, I'm gonna stop talking.
0: You're fine. I'm surprised Phil Collins didn't find these.
1: You know, that's the craziest story ever. Yeah. Phil Collins owns all the stuff and donated it back. He's an Alamo collector.
0: The biggest in the world.
1: Yes, but he donated it all back. I thought that was so cool.
0: Love that guy.
1: That so cool.
0: Yeah.
1: All right, so I'm not going to lie to you. We are a little thin on celebrity news today. I'm scraping the bottom of the barrel, but I saw this news yesterday, and for some reason, I took this one personally.
0: Why?
1: Tom Segura and Christina P.
0: I know.
1: Have reportedly separated after 18 years of marriage, according to TMZ. Now, if you don't know Tom Segura, he's the guy who started the whole Garth, Where the Body's Buried.
0: Yep.
1: And his wife, Christina P., they're both comedians, and she used to be on the Road Rules with Theo Vaughn back in the day. That's how old I am.
0: And
1: I just thought they were a delightful couple, and they're so funny. Now, they do their own podcast. It's called
0: Your Mama's House.
1: It's Your Mama's House podcast. But here's the deal. Even though that they are separated, they're going to continue to do the podcast together.
0: Now, I love this. I watched this podcast a lot on the short clips on TikTok. And
1: oh, they're also ridiculous.
0: Tom Segura.
1: And it's naughty. It's naughty.
0: Oh, you're not going to learn nothing. Very naughty. And I learned what airtight meant from her. But talk about that later. But
1: I love when Tom talks about his mother. I love when Christina talks about her family because they were they're both immigrants and they do funny accents and it's just so funny.
0: But it's kind of I saw something online last night. It's like, well, show me another celebrity couple where the guy gets hot and loses all this weight and the girl gets hot and then they stay together because you know they both were kind of heavy at the beginning and now they're both getting hot again. And
1: she's talked about her GLP-1 journey.
0: Because she was taking it wrong, and it's kind of the funny.
1: She overdosed on it one time.
0: Right. And I did that too one time. But and then they always bring a hot girl in, or not always, but they had like a celebrity guest host or a guest host when she was out for a while, and it's this hot girl, and he's totally overtly flirting with her. I'm like, I don't like it. But they made it funny. And of course, you know, Tom Segura, and they're based in Austin.
1: And they live in Austin, and they've got two little kiddos, Ellis and Julia. And those kids sound like hell.
0: Those kids. I told the story the other day because
1: I hope they're making some of this up.
0: When we were out at the Comal River Sunday, there were ducks like walking up to me, and just quack quack. And they're completely not afraid of humans. And Tom Segura tells a story lately of his kids, and they are little hellions, according to the stuff they do. And there have been some, like Bert Kreischer does a show with Tom Segura as well.
1: The two bears, one pod or something.
0: Two bears, one cave. And Bert was over at the house one day, and his youngest, Tom Segura's youngest son, brings him a glass of water. And he's about to drink it, and Tom's like, don't drink that! And it's like, Julian, where'd you get the water? He's like, from the toilet. He's trying to serve Bert toilet water, and then he's at this lake and they're feeding the ducks, and his youngest kid walks up and grabs a duck by the neck and picks it up and goes, Dad, can we keep him?
1: They're raising little Charles Manson.
0: Oh, my God.
1: By the way, I've got a Charles Manson story. I got to go look that one up.
0: Oh, God. Well, yeah.
1: I may
0: all of a sudden, we got a ton of showbiz.
1: Yeah. Sorry, guys. Squirrel. Literally. Yeah. So a source says that TMZ is reporting that they built one of the most successful podcast networks in the industry, and they are now taking different paths while remaining devoted to co-parenting their children. But it looks like they continue to plan to co-host this podcast and work together professionally.
0: It can only get better now.
1: Yeah, exactly, because they're going to totally be clowning. Wait until Tom starts dating a supermodel. Oh,
0: can you imagine? Or Christina gets the hotter guy.
1: I hope so. I hope she does.
0: Yeah.
1: So fans sniffed this out. They noticed that the two had not been filming episodes together in the recent months. I hadn't noticed that.
0: Yeah, I did.
1: But that fueled speculation. But neither one of them have reported publicly. I'm sure they're going to do what Bunny XO did. They're going to make an entire podcast about their divorce.
0: Make $100,000, but good for them.
1: Yeah. But I do need to go look up that Charles Manson story real quickly for you. Well, here's the gist. I don't know all the details, but so there is a new documentary coming out on July the 22nd, and I have circled it in my calendar because I can't wait to watch it.
0: Yeah.
1: It's about a young filmmaker who was just, you know, trying to come up with a project of her own. So she had gotten really big into 23andMe.
0: Right.
1: And so she was like, I'm going to film me learning about my family.
0: Okay.
1: Because she's a filmmaker. And so she started doing a documentary, and then long story longer, her grandfather is Charles Manson.
0: Whoa.
1: Yes.
0: Whoa.
1: Yes. How cool is that? I mean, it's not cool for her.
0: I was gonna say, not cool for her and her kids, but so she had no idea to start?
1: No idea. I'll have to go look at the details.
0: Did he have a lot of partners?
1: Oh yeah. Oh yeah.
0: So he was just spreading his seed everywhere.
1: It was free love, man.
0: Wow. How freaking weird is that?
1: And you know how that is whenever you get on 23andMe and all of a sudden it'll say, oh, you've got this person. And then, you know, I guess the reason that Charles Manson's DNA was in the system is because he was a convicted felon.
0: Right.
1: And so, yeah, that's how they traced it back, I think. But I can't wait to find out about that.
0: That's going to be an interesting documentary.
1: You know what? We don't know the details.
0: What?
1: Of a mystery dog, Scotty. There's a mystery dog out there.
0: What?
1: Taylor Swift and Travis Kelce apparently are traveling with a fluffy white dog.
0: Oh, my God.
1: This fluffy white dog's public appearance was first photographed with Travis carrying the little white fluffy pup off of Taylor's private jet in Palm Beach, Florida. Jeez. Now, you realize that Taylor don't like dogs. Taylor is a cat lover.
0: Oh, she's a cat woman.
1: She's got Olivia Benson. She's got Benjamin Button. But I know Travis has got these two dogs, but this is a brand new dog. Now, fans are speculating that it may be a Samoa.
0: What? I thought a Samoa was a Girl Scout cookie.
1: Yeah, an S-A-M-O-Y-E-D, a Samoid.
0: I'm looking at the, I don't know how to pronounce that.
1: Yeah, it's a breed known for its fluffy white coat and its trademark smile, even though this has not been confirmed. But, you know, they were out and about last week, which was just 2 weeks after their wedding.
0: You lied yesterday.
1: About what?
0: You said we were going to put a moratorium on Taylor Swift stories.
1: No, only the wedding stories. This story is about a dog.
0: Oh, okay. My bad.
1: Yes. I'm not talking about that damn wedding until I get a damn wedding.
0: What if the dog was in the wedding?
1: You know what? Then there'll have to be a caveat on the moratorium.
0: Please continue.
1: We know nothing about this dog. We don't even know if it's their damn dog. We don't know the name, the age, the breed. But right now, like this wedding dress, the details are under wraps.
0: Yeah. So Taylor gets a dog and the whole world loses their mind.
1: Yeah, because she's not a dog girl.
0: But
1: Travis is a dog guy.
0: I know. And look.
1: You think they got it for a wedding gift? How fun would that be?
0: I think they adopted a dog. Good for them.
1: What if the dog eats Meredith Grey?
0: And by the way, if you ever give another person's number to Kelly to adopt a dog, I'm coming for you, Baloo.
1: Okay, so let's tell that story really quick. I stopped by and saw my good friend Susan yesterday, and she happened to see Holly's picture that I posted on my Facebook page. Right. And she goes, and she's really big into fostering. She's fostered these two beautiful golden retrievers. She saved them from a terrible breeder in Louisiana, and it's Millie. And they think her mother is Millie, but the daughter is Chloe. Oh, anyway, they're just gorgeous, gorgeous, beautiful dogs. If I had it to do over again and I was into big dogs, I would get a golden retriever in a heartbeat. I love them. They're so beautiful.
0: Very nice.
1: But anyway, like I said, she's a foster lady. And she goes, okay, so tell me about this Boston. I go, oh, that's Miss Holly. And she is something else. And she goes, does she need a brother? I go, well, you know what? I think they have spoken about that. Maybe it would calm Holly down if she had a little brother. And she has run across another Boston. I think his name is Otis. It's got a really cute name.
0: Yeah, she sent pictures to Kelly last night.
1: In Foster. And so she texted me yesterday. She goes, would you mind giving me Kelly's number so I could just, send her this dog? And I was like, I don't think so. So I sent it. And then I asked permission afterwards.
0: And look, I love dogs, and I love Holly, but we have dogs here all the time because Kelly doesn't know how to say no to friends and family that need to.
1: Oh, I got four dogs in my house right now.
0: Yeah, but we have rules. We don't need another male dog because when we have Scout, the male dog here, he marks everything.
1: Well. Yeah,
0: and he's a Cheweenie, and he thinks he is 10 feet tall and bulletproof.
1: Yeah, that's he's cool.
0: Yeah, we love Scout, but he pees on everything. And Holly's got that problem again where she's peeing where she shouldn't be, and she knows better. But yesterday, we heard Holly chewing on something. We thought she's trying to get her ball. Kelly had ordered brand new windshield wipers for her car that were in a box still from Amazon. Holly ate them out of the box and destroyed one of them. And Holly's over 2 years old. She's not a puppy.
1: You know what? I saw that box.
0: Yeah.
1: I know exactly what you're talking about.
0: Yep. Holly ate it last night. But
1: oh, no.
0: We don't need any more dogs because if we get more dogs here, then when Kelly doesn't say no to her friends and family, we'll have like 8 dogs here. But we would love to have a little sister for Holly maybe, but not a male dog. And one of those dogs she sent was a Boston pit bull mix. They would eat Holly.
1: Oh.
0: But the other one kind of looked favored Holly. So, I mean, look, not against it. Totally. We love dogs. But Holly needs some training.
2: Yeah.
1: I'm just thinking of what to say because I want you to adopt all the dogs.
0: Look, we love the doggies. But, and look, the floor in the studio here is testament to how much we love dogs. And, you know, Josie ate my floor.
1: Oh, my goodness. Well, to wrap up your showbiz, Hollywood buzz, or whatever it is I like to call it on the show recap, we got to talk a little bit about the Jolie Pitt kids, because this is really a non-story story, because as far as I'm concerned, these kids are grown. They can do whatever they want.
0: Yeah.
1: But two more of the Jolie Pitt kids are taking steps to legally remove the Pitt from their name. 24-year-old Maddox and 21-year-old Zahara published their petitions to legally change their names in the Los Angeles Daily Journal. So here's my question. Why y'all airing out your business, your family business, in the Los Angeles Journal?
0: I saw this yesterday, and the story read, "Two Brad Pitt's kids diss him." And I was looking for something else, and it was not at all what I expected.
1: Yeah, and I was like, why are they doing this? But I read a little deeper, and apparently you are required under California law to do that once a week for four consecutive weeks to give anyone a chance to oppose it before it becomes official. So that's why they did it. Of course, it hit all the tabloids.
0: Oh, yeah.
1: Both of them have completed their 4 weeks this month. Now, Zahara telegraphed her intentions back in May. Telegraphed? When she graduated from Spelman College under the name Zahara Marley Jolie. And then Maddox didn't use Pitt in the credits of his mom's recent movie.
0: Oh, no.
1: I guess he was in the movie. But as of right now, there's no word about how Brad Pitt feels about this. And he has not spoken about it publicly.
0: Jeebus.
1: So all six of the kids have reportedly distanced themselves from Brad, even his biological children. Sources say that Pax is still close with the Pitt family, but not Brad himself.
0: Yeah. Well,
1: so
0: non-story story.
1: So there's your Hollywood buzz today.
0: All right. Well, we're going to take a quick break, come back with some music news with Rita Ballou. Stick around. It's your morning show, Coke Radio.
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0: Parker McCollum, high above the water. It's the morning show, right in the water. Time for music news with Miss Ballou.
1: Well, I got a few things to discuss today. Let's go ahead and start by listening to the brand new Randy Travis song. I have not listened to this yet, so this will be a blind listen. But his song dropped on Friday. It's called Fish On. Now, it's the first single from his upcoming album, but this bunch of songs is not AI generated. It is it was just recorded million billion years ago, and the album doesn't have a release date yet, but this is his first collection of original music in more than 18 years. So it, from what I understand, it just sounds like old school, young Randy Travis, and I'm down.
2: Fishing terms brought me to where we are. A man whose mission is to make a living.

0: I mean, it sounds like Old Granny.
1: I like it. I mean, you know, if it's you want catchy. Some 90s country, there you go. I Very got no catchy. Complaints about that at all.
0: No, not at all.
1: We talked about this earlier, but now I have the details. Robert Earl Keen has announced the supporting acts for his fifth annual homecoming weekend happening September 5th through the 7th at Floor's Country Store in Helota. Has he ever been there, Scotty?
0: I have not, but that's on my bucket list, like Green Hall.
1: It's cool. They've got an indoor stage and they've got an outdoor stage. I like to go to the indoor stage.
0: Yeah, of course you do.
1: Imagine that.
0: I would.
1: But Floors is pretty cool. So on September 5th, Coleman Jenkins and Gary P. Nunn will open the outdoor show when Robert Earl Keen, here's what's really cool. He's performing the entire show. He's just going to perform the number 2 Live Diner album from start to finish.
0: Oh, wow.
1: Yeah, that's just for the celebration of the 30th anniversary of the record. Now, on September 6th, Andrew Duhon is going to open the evening before Robert Earl Keen's songs and stories. He's going to do a guitar pull with Ray Wiley Hubbard, Susie Boggess, and Steve Poltz, where they're going to share songs and stories. Now, I interviewed Andrew Duhon the other day. He is from Louisiana, and he's been opening up for Hayes Carl, and he's really, really cool. He's really cool. So the weekend's going to wrap up on Labor Day. That is the 7th of September with Fan Appreciation Day, which is a free event at Floors featuring Robert Earl Keen's band performance and then special guests to be announced. They are special and they are secret and we don't know yet. But if you're interested in any of these shows, these tickets are on sale now. And but for the big free show, you got to enter the lottery.
0: Oh, really?
1: Yeah, and that can all be done over on Robert Earl Keen's website.
0: All right.
1: So, Megan Maroney has launched her first ever signature fragrance. It's called Calliope.
0: I like that name.
1: Calliope. Well, did you know that Calliope is inspired by the Greek muse of epic poetry?
0: Yes, I did, actually.
1: No, you didn't. You probably did. You did, didn't you?
0: I read it off my Trivial Pursuit questions.
1: Okay, whatever.
0: I know Calliope is a big organ.
1: Okay. Well, it's a fun word. It's very feminine sounding. Well, this perfume is a partnership with Scent Beauty, and it marks Megan's first venture into the fragrance world. This is big now. I know Ella Langley's got her own perfume. You know what? I don't wear perfume, but I bought a bottle about 3 months ago, and I love it.
0: Ella?
1: And it's I bought the Miranda Lambert.
0: Oh, really?
1: Sedona Sunset, and it smells awesome. I love it.
0: Sedona Sunset. That's a great name.
1: Yeah, I'm not into perfume. I'm more into I like a Bath and Body spritz. I like to smell
0: or whatever
1: like food.
0: Jack had in the bathtub.
1: Well, the other day Kelly walked by, and I'm like, she smells like Victoria's Secret pear glaze.
0: Yes, she's got some good stuff. I don't know what it is exactly, but
1: yeah, Kelly always smells good. Yep. So this fragrance will launch online first, with additional retailers expected to carry it later. So if you want to smell like Megan Maroney, you're gonna have to wait a little bit.
0: All right.
1: And let's talk a little bit about Hudson Westbrook. Yesterday, he announced his first ever headlining tour. It's called Hits Me, which is the name of his latest single. This tour is going to kick off on September 3rd, and it includes 25 headlining dates across the U.S., marking his biggest tour to date. Hudson says he has dreamed of headlining his own tour since he started making music 6 months ago, and he thanked fans for making it possible.
0: Jeez.
1: You didn't laugh at my joke. He didn't do it 6 months ago.
0: Well, which joke? Which part of the joke?
1: He didn't start making music six

0: Yeah, not bad.
1: You know what? He's all over the place. And we've been playing a brand new song with him and Gavin Adcock here on Coke. And it's a fun song. But every time I intro it or I outro it, I always go, there's Hudson Westbrook and that other guy right here on Austin, Texas Country.
0: Adcock.
1: So he's got two sold-out shows at Billy Bob's, the 18th and the 19th. He's going to be playing in Pasadena on the 24th at the Rodeo. And if you're interested and you want to see these dates, I'll post them for you on CokeFM.com.
0: Very nice.
1: And finally, this dropped this morning. I have not watched it yet, so it's going to be a blind listen with us together. But the coolest guy you know, the coolest guy your favorite artist knows is Ray Wiley Hubbard, and he's going to be in a new Tecovas commercial. So let's give that one a listen.
0: Let's check it out right now. And please hold while I close that, close this, and close that.
2: Not beach Florida, not vacation Florida, other Florida. The one where things get loose and decide to stay. See, Burmese pythons aren't supposed to be in the swamp, but they are, all over it. You gotta ask yourself, how does that happen? She wanted one for a pet. He got tired of feeding it. That's usually how these things begin. Before long, the Everglades had a new kind of silence. Less rabbits, fewer birds. Even the gators started to pay attention. That's when folks went in after them. At night, by hand, in the grass, swamp.
0: Yuck.
2: Just doing a job. Now that's the strange thing about life. Something can be so beautiful, yet so wrong for a place. So they made it right. Voila.
1: Please explain to me what just happened, because I have no idea.
2: Well, we got
0: okay. He's narrating the
1: because it's about a snake and he's the snake daddy, so that makes sense.
0: The Burmese pythons were released into the Everglades by accident because people would adopt these stupid snakes and then they get too big and they couldn't take care of them, so they just go release them into the wild. So the Burmese pythons took over the ecosystem and started eating the rabbits, eating the birds, even fighting with the alligators in the Everglades. So now people are going in to the Everglades and hunting Burmese pythons to return the ecosystem back to normal. So now Tecovas has launched a line of Burmese python boots.
1: Okay, that's cool.
0: It's Ray Wiley Hubbard, but they're showing all these snakes, and it's freaking me out because every time I go to TikTok and watch a snake video, I get served about 30 more, and I don't want to watch that. But you got Snake Daddy, you know.
1: I wonder how much a pair of Burmese
0: Burmese Burmese python Burma from Burma.
1: Okay. I wonder what they'll run you.
0: I don't know, but ask. I mean, Snake Daddy, Snake Farm sure sounds nasty. Pretty much is, but
1: that's
0: yeah,
1: cool. He's so cool.
0: He's the perfect person to do this commercial. So good job, Tecovas. I want them back.
1: All right, well, there's your blue news.
0: Make a call. It's the morning show. We'll be right back with stupid news on Coke Radio.
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0: 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So, this video is going viral and answers the question, does a bear blank in the woods? Well, not in Alaska.
1: He does. Where else is he supposed to?
0: A shopping mall.
2: It was my first run-in with a bear. It was pretty scary. My coworker, who's cutting hair in front of me, she yelled, "Bear." I looked up from my phone, and the bear was walking into the barbershop right next to me. I could have pet it. It was that close. A couple people were going big to scare him out of the grocery store. He came back around to the barbershop again, but by that time, we were able to run back, lock the door, and then we were watching him from the window. That's when he used the restroom in the hallway. It was pretty wild.
0: Yeah, bear broke into an Alaskan mall, crapped on the floor, and left.
1: You know, I don't feel like we have as many bear stories in Texas as they do in like Alaska.
0: Zero.
1: And stuff.
0: Not near as many. We have maybe gator and snake stories here. But
1: yeah, I am not afraid of a bear.
0: You're not afraid of one?
1: Well, because I don't think I'm going to run into one. Well, but I also like a bison in Yellowstone. I ain't going looking for one.
0: Oh, man. But, I mean, it's the weirdest times, you know, that's how I'm going to go. It's going to be a crazy accident, like a bison's going to eat me or something like that. And I'm not sure who Jordan Walker is, but he made Major League Baseball history last night by becoming the first St. Louis Cardinal to win the Home Run Derby. Philadelphia's hometown hero, Kyle Schwarber, looked like he was going to win it with 11 homers, but Walker went on a streak of long ones, and here is the audio.
3: One more to tie. On the board with a home run right here. Is that enough? Jordan Walker wins it!
4: Come on, baby!
0: All right, and then tonight is the All-Star game for Major League Baseball, and we didn't talk sports ball at all today, but tonight and tomorrow the World Cup.
1: Oh, I was going to say, you know, my husband, he's never participated in baseball.
0: Right.
1: Home run derbies, but back in the day, he literally would travel the country and do exhibitions for home run derbies with against these other slow pitch softball guys.
0: Wow!
1: Which it sounds crazy, but I'm telling you, especially up north, slow pitch softball was a very big deal, and it still is. And you know, he worked for a couple different bat companies, including Louisville Slugger.
0: He was an endorser.
1: Yeah, he was. He was, and you know what? My husband was really good at it, y'all. And there was just something about sitting in the crowd. And whenever he would come up to bat, and like everyone would jump up and run to the fence, and he would knock every one of them out. I mean, it was the hottest thing ever. I was like, "That's my man."
0: Rita's up there going, "Yeah, that's right. That's right."
1: I was like, "Yeah, he's."
0: I'm taking that home.
1: You know what? It's always called whenever you hit a home run, they would say, "You went yard, or go yard."
0: Right.
1: That's what's engraved inside of his wedding ring.
0: Really?
1: Yeah.
0: Because he got you. He went yard.
1: Go yard. Love Schmoopy. Remember in Seinfeld when they used to call each other Schmoopy?
0: I love that.
1: We used to call each other Schmoopy. We haven't in years. We probably should bring Schmoopy back.
0: I didn't know that was a thing with you guys.
1: Yeah, we're corny.
0: Boom goes the dynamite. All right.
1: Yeah.
0: Well.
1: It's exciting to watch a home run derby. It really is.
0: You just kind of got turned on.
1: I did. My man can hit that ball, yo.
0: He's been texting you all morning, too. What's he showing you, his bat?
1: No. I'll tell you off the air. It's okay. No big deal.
0: Uh-oh.
1: No, it's nothing. I swear to God.
0: Yeah.
1: We had the pest control guy coming.
0: I already heard about Tom Segura and Christina P. I don't need another celebrity breakup here.
1: No. He was just letting me know that the pest control guy was coming at 3:15. Oh, and then he was changed it to 2:45. Anyway, it doesn't matter.
0: It doesn't matter. Really, really, truly, I should have taken your word for it.
1: You wanted to know, so I had to tell you.
0: Mick Jagger was on the Conan O'Brien Needs a Friend show. And he said he had a chance to meet Elvis Presley back in the day, but he didn't because John Lennon told him not to.
5: The Beatles went up to Elvis's house in Los Angeles to visit with Elvis. And I remember John telling me, "Yeah, you know, she'd never meet your heroes. I would never meet Elvis, Mick, if I were you." And so I didn't. I took John's advice. which is really stupid of me, really. But I mean, I would love to have met Elvis. Why I take John's advice? So put me off. So I wanted to keep my Elvis to myself, my version of Elvis. So I didn't want my version of Elvis shattered like John's was. But maybe my Elvis version would have been different.
0: That's crazy. But you know, we hear that. Don't meet your heroes, and don't eat your heroes either.
1: You know, I wouldn't necessarily call her a hero, but I was always a huge fan, even before I got into radio, of Miranda Lambert. Right. In fact, I was in her fan club, went to several different fan club events, and the times that I have gotten to meet her, once was non-radio, just a super fan, and once was as radio. Mm-hmm. And let me tell you, there's two different Mirandas, and she kind of broke my heart a little bit.
0: That sucks.
1: Yeah.
0: Never met Tom Selleck, never met Neil Peart, so I'm safe. A DoorDash driver in Texas was run over by a suspect during a police chase when she was getting out of her car. Even after getting hit by a car, she delivered the order to the correct house. And chances are, it was my house.
4: The guy went between my house and the next door, and he jumped the fence while the police is right behind him. Maybe somebody could reward her or something. Poor lady. At the end of the day, she did deliver the food, though.
1: She delivered the food.
0: A man is accused of pepper spraying a family after they wouldn't pet his dog.
1: What?
6: This area is so safe. I just can't believe that happened here. I mean, I know, but things can happen anywhere, but that's terrible for families and kids at a pet store.
0: It's Florida.
1: I need more information.
0: They didn't give us any information. It's Florida. Let's just say it's Florida. Rita, Florida, man. Happy National Nude Day.
1: Nude Day.
0: Today is
1: no clothes.
0: National Nude Day.
7: Well, you two are busy being nude, so we'll just head out and let you be nude.
0: So that's today.
1: Is that Family Guy?
0: That's Family Guy. A little drop from Family Guy. But thanks today also being Mac and Cheese Day, which doesn't really pair up well with National Nude Day. But Gary Shandling talking about dating and relationships.
8: As long as I've been doing stand-up, I've talked about dating. Now I'm involved in a relationship because I figured, hey, what could be worse than dating? So, no, and I'm very loyal in a relationship. You know, any relationship, even when I go out with my mom, I don't look at other moms. You know, I don't go, ooh, I wonder what her macaroni and cheese tastes like. Even when I'm playing with my friend's dog, I feel like I'm cheating on my dog. I swear to God, I feel like I come home with there's dog hair all over me. My dog goes, where the hell have you been? I was at the barber shop. This is human hair. I swear. All right, I threw the ball once. And I'm trying to make this relationship work because, you know, I think that's the key to the whole thing. You know, I think you date for a while, you're in a relationship, eventually in your life you have to get married because you just have to at some point in your life. You have to. That's how I feel. That's probably what I'll say at the ceremony. I'll probably go, I have to. No, it's I do, Gary. No, I have to. Trust me, it's an internal pressure. I'll explain it to you at the reception.
0: And Brian Regan wrapping it up with time zones.
9: I grew up in the Eastern time zone. I now live in the Pacific time zone. And what's weird, living out there, when anybody from the Eastern time zone leaves a voice message, they always feel they have to compute the time difference. I'm always getting messages, hey, Brian, it's 4 o'clock my time. That's 1 o'clock your time. Oh. I know what time it is where I am. I have a friend who does that all the time. He recently left this message. Brian, do me a favor, call me back. I'm going to be out for about 20 minutes my time. That's just call me back. When I was a kid, it was weird learning about time zones, learning that there were 24 around the world. I looked at a globe and saw all the lines met at the top, and I thought, what time is it up there? Could you put your hand on the pole and walk around? 1 o'clock, 2 o'clock, 3 o'clock, 4 o'clock, 5 o'clock, 6 o'clock.
0: You could. You really could. And you do it at the bottom, too.
1: You know what's confusing to me? What? It's like if you go to Tennessee, on one side of the state is...
0: Yes.
1: Yeah, it changes in state, which is bizarre to me.
0: Yeah, I mean, Texas has... El Paso is in a different time zone, but that's just a little tip of Texas. So, but I don't know. Time zones, whatever. And on that note, let's get the hell out of here, Rita. We'll see you back live tomorrow morning for a great Wednesday show. 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
2: Good morning. Don Miller with your news headlines. The flood threat is pretty high this week as those rain chances will continue at least through Thursday. 90% for more heavy rain today, 60% tonight, and a 50-50 shot for tomorrow. Now, that chance does go down to 20% on Thursday, with storm chances ending and more summer heat coming back by the weekend. President Trump told Fox News yesterday that the U.S. was going to, quote, keep the Strait of Hormuz and we will probably run it, end quote. He then declared the blockade of Iran back on and set a 20% fee on cargo shipments through the strait to cover any and all costs incurred in securing the waterway. In addition, oil prices rose once again yesterday after the recent strikes, with benchmark prices around $80 after briefly plunging to pre-war levels. In other news, after the passing of Senator Lindsey Graham over the weekend, a lot of attention has turned to the health of another longtime senator, Mitch McConnell. The former majority leader has been dealing with a myriad of issues and rumors swirl regarding his status. To address those questions, he and his wife Elaine released a photo showing the 84-year-old sitting up in a hospital bed, smiling. McConnell said that he was briefly unconscious after he took a fall last month and has been dealing with a mild case of pneumonia. McConnell has been hospitalized since June 14th, and his medical team has not cleared him to return to the chamber, but he assured that work is being done with his staff and Senate colleagues. And Sam Neill, the versatile actor whose career spanned over five decades, has died. Neill was probably most noted for his role in Jurassic Park, but had many other credits, including The Piano, Omen 3, The Final Conflict, My Brilliant Career, and many others. Neill was born in Northern Ireland, but his family moved to New Zealand when he was 7 years old. He had been dealing with a rare form of blood cancer, though he was declared disease-free after some revolutionary treatments. His death was sudden and unexpected, according to his family, and the cause of death was not disclosed. Sam Neill was 78 years old. And in state and local news, Governor Abbott has directed the Texas Division of Emergency Management to activate state response resources as forecasters warn of multiple rounds of heavy rain and possible flash flooding across Texas. The activation comes as the National Weather Service forecasts a rare for July moisture-rich pattern capable of producing slow-moving storms across the majority of the state. In addition to the flooding, some storms could produce damaging wind gusts and large hail. State officials urge citizens to monitor forecasts, prepare emergency supply kits, and review family communication plans before the hazardous weather arrives. In sports, the 96th Major League Baseball All-Star Game will be tonight from Philadelphia, with the American League battling the National. Only one player from the two Texas teams will be in the starting lineup, and that is MVP candidate Yordan Alvarez of Houston. The only member of the first-place Texas Rangers on the roster is relief pitcher Jacob Lantz. The 2026 All-Star Game will begin just after 7 tonight and can be seen on Fox. Now, at the break, the division leaders include, as we mentioned, Texas in the AL West, the White Sox and Guardians tied in the Central and Tampa Bay in the East. The National League has Atlanta on top in the East, with the Central leader Milwaukee and the Dodgers leading in the West. And in golf, the British Open begins Thursday at Royal Birkdale with world number one and lifetime Longhorn Scottie Scheffler, along with Rory McIlroy, as the betting favorites. And if you want to see Scheffler in round one, you got to get up pretty early Thursday morning, around 4 a.m. as a matter of fact. In soccer, World Cup, it's about over, as France will play Spain in the first semifinal this afternoon from Arlington, and tomorrow it's England against Argentina from Atlanta. The winners will play each other in the final on Sunday from East Rutherford, New Jersey.
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0: 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We're proud to be making country historically cool again. 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
1: There's a warm breeze blowing from the south, so I need to get going. The palm trees and beaches call my name. There's a bar that I know well there.

Good afternoon, everyone. Happy Tuesday. It's Rita Baloo, and this is the Rita Baloo Experience. I'll be hanging out with you all the way to 7 o'clock, playing your favorites. We'll kick it off with a little Aaron Tippin. You gotta stand for something on Coke Radio.

0: Austin, Texas country, it's Coke Radio. Hey guys, how is your day? I hope it's been wonderful. And you know what? I want to make it even better because I have got tickets and meet and greet passes for you to go and see the legendary Miss Jodie Messina at the Hotspot in Cedar Park. I'll be passing those out sometime before 4 o'clock, so you just got to keep listening. Hang tight though, because Jack Ingram, he'll do his tribute to Guy Clark coming up, as well as Restless Heart and Miss Bree Bagwell. We're going to hear them all. Stick around.
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0: 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Just got a great request already on the Coke FM text line to hear a little Bo Cephas. I'll play him for you after Max McNown.
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It's 512-451-5653. That is 451-K-O-K-E. 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

0: She's in her country disco era. Talking about Crisco, that's the name of her new album that will be out on October the 2nd. You can find that song on the record, Till the Going's Gone. Gotta love Miss Miranda Lambert. Gotta love Miss Jody Messina, too. And she is headed to town. She'll be playing at the Hotspot in Cedar Park on Friday, July 31st. We've got tickets as well as meet and greet passes up for grabs right now on the contest page of our website. This contest is gonna be huge. So if you wanna win, you better enter as many times as you can. And you can do it on our website. 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

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Who wants to get a little mud on the tires? Here's Brad Paisley, right here on Austin, Texas Country, Coke Radio. Y'all turn it up. I know you want to.

He's a ranch hand in a pinch, man. 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'Cause she's a gold digger with a quick trigger. 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
1: 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That's the latest from Cody Johnson from his Banks of the Trinity record. So I am Rita Ballou, and I'm going to get you hooked up with some free chicken today. Or at least I'm going to tell you how to get some. Stick around. But first, it's Tracy Byrd on Austin, Texas Country, Coke Radio.

0: Austin, Texas country. It's Coke Radio. Hey guys, Rita Ballou here, and today happens to be Cow Appreciation Day at the Chick-fil-A. That's right. All you have to do is dress in black and white. Maybe it's a homemade costume. Maybe you just have a white t-shirt and you colored some black spots on it. They really don't care. All you have to do is head on over to the Chick-fil-A and moo for them, and they'll give you a free entree. If you need more details, we have them posted for you on our website. 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
0: 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On Coke.

You find out who your friends are. Preach, Mr. Tracy Lawrence. Hey, guys, it's Rita Ballou here with this week's number one song on the Coke charts for 2 weeks in a row. Here is Mr. Magic Mike Ryan. It's Hard to Write a Love Song on Coke Radio.

0: The late, great, legendary Toby Keith with Should Have Been a Cowboy. I had that cassette, and I must have played it 437 times. I also had all of Pam Tillis' cassettes. Here she is on Coke Radio.
1: It's

0: Kent. That song is called Empty Words, and I hope you heard it here first on Coke FM. So it looks like Hook'em has been nominated as a finalist in the Mascot Hall of Fame. My question is, hello, Hook'em, what has taken them so long? If you're not familiar, Hook'em is the stuffed Bevo. Well, he's not Bevo. He stands on his own. He's Hook'em for the University of Texas, their mascot. So if you would like to vote for him and get him into the hall, you can. You can vote up to twice a day, and voting is open through Sunday, July 26th. Just head on over to mascothalloffame.com.
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So we are gearing up for the Tuesday edition of The Drive at 5. It's about time for 75 minutes of commercial-free music, thanks to the Tomfoolery's Adventure Park. It's coming up after Mr. Gary Allen. 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

If you're going to cover a Robert Earl Keen song, that is the way to do it. That is Turnpike Troubadours and Sierra Hull with Feeling Good Again. Cameron Albright's number one song on Texas radio headed your way after a classic from Boy Howdy. I know you haven't heard this one in a while. This is A Cowboy's Born with a Broken Heart on The Drive at 5.

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That is the brand spanking new one for Mr. Kevin Fowler. It's called Hill Country Honey, and that gets us all cranked up here in the 6 o'clock hour. I am Rita Ballou, and I'm here for another hour, so I might as well play you your favorite song. What do you want to hear? Text me, 451-COPE. That's 512-451-565.

0: Faith Hill, Take Me As I Am. Hey guys, it's Rita Ballou here, and I've got another contest that just started this week. We have tickets for you to go and see Jordan Davis up at the Choctaw Casino in Oklahoma. So be listening, because I'll give those tickets away sometime before 7 o'clock. But until then, I've got nothing but music lined up for you. We're going to go old school with Conway Twitty. We're going to hear from Cody Jinks as well as Tristan Mraz. Stick around.
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the Dime Store Cowgirl. That's Miss Kacey Musgraves. By the way, today her collab with Stanley Cups launched. Did you get one? I did not. I didn't try because I knew those suckers were going to sell out in a heartbeat. And something makes me think they did. I ain't coming.

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Rita here remind you to tune in each and every weekday for the Classic Cafe. That's where we spoon feed you 60 full minutes of the good old good ones. Maybe you'll hear a Mary Chapin Carpenter song. If not, here's one now.

0: Cody Johnson and Brothers Osborne. It's Foolproof on Austin, Texas Country Coke Radio. 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The show is on Saturday, August the 1st. 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

latest from Ryan Bingham. It's Ballad of the Texas Gentleman. Thank y'all so much for hanging out with me on a Tuesday. It's time for me to say goodbye, but I leave you in the very capable but drunk hands of Chip and Mike. Drinking Texas Nights on the way next. Bye, y'all.

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